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2: A fine day with plenty of sunshine for many of us and feeling very warm in some places. Cloudier with some rain in the north and west, with a high today of 25 degrees Celsius.

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0: I'm Big Bob, host of Memory Lane, to tell you about the upcoming show. Once again, we'll have our one-hit wonders, instrumental hit of the week, break the record, and a comparison cover song segments. In addition, we'll feature a different theme weekly as I play tunes from Danny and the Juniors, Chuck Berry, Beach Boys, and many more great tunes from the 60s and the 70s. 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
1: Iran and the US have agreed to a temporary truce with oil tankers allowed safe passage through the Strait of Hormuz for 2 weeks. Our reporter Lucy Gorman-Lee has more.
2: After Donald Trump's apocalyptic warning yesterday to wipe out an entire civilization, Iran put forward a 10-point peace plan with negotiations now set to take place in Pakistan. The US and Israel will pause their operations in Iran. In turn, Tehran will allow oil tankers through the Strait of Hormuz in cooperation with their military. But Iranian officials say the war isn't over yet.
1: Well, the Prime Minister is travelling to the Middle East today to discuss fully reopening the strait with leaders in the region. Sir Keir Starmer says they must do all they can to turn it into a lasting agreement. The head of the NHS says resident doctors' strikes have been deliberately timed to cause havoc as they enter their second day. Sir Jim Mackey, the chief executive of NHS England, says many hospitals have been struggling to fill rotas, but that the service is in as good a place it can be. Wes Streeting also says the public are getting fed up with them, while Tory leader Kemi Badenoch is calling for a ban on doctors' strikes. Well, Sam Taylor-Smith is a Bristol-based resident psychiatrist.
3: Slightly more investment in the pay packet and a couple of other areas as well to iron out. I don't think we're a million miles away from a tangible deal, but I think we do need to see those things as we've highlighted in our letter to Wes Streeting before we could consider putting it to members.
1: A Strictly Come Dancing star who was arrested on suspicion of rape will face no charges. He was arrested in October last year in connection with an alleged incident in 2024 not thought to have been against a contestant or dancer on the show. It's after another male star on the show was arrested on suspicion of rape. Neither of them have been named. And beavers have been reintroduced in Bedfordshire after 400 years of being extinct there. It's hoped they'll help the natural environment with their dam-building abilities, which help other species with breeding and us with flooding. From Radio News Hub, I'm Frankie Hairsign.
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1: A fine day with plenty of sunshine for many of us and feeling very warm in some places. Cloudier with some rain in the north and west, with a high today of 25 degrees Celsius.

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0: there. 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
1: Iran and the US have agreed to a temporary truce with oil tankers allowed safe passage through the Strait of Hormuz for 2 weeks. Our reporter Lucy Gorman-Lee has more.
2: After Donald Trump's apocalyptic warning yesterday to wipe out an entire civilization, Iran put forward a 10-point peace plan with negotiations now set to take place in Pakistan. The US and Israel will pause their operations in Iran. In turn, Tehran will allow oil tankers through the Strait of Hormuz in cooperation with their military. But Iranian officials say the war isn't over yet.
1: Well, the Prime Minister is travelling to the Middle East today to discuss fully reopening the strait with leaders in the region. Keir Starmer says they must do all they can to turn it into a lasting agreement. The head of the NHS says resident doctors' strikes have been deliberately timed to cause havoc as they enter their second day. Sir Jim Mackey, the chief executive of NHS England, says many hospitals have been struggling to fill rotas, but that the service is in as good a place it can be. Wes Streeting also says the public are getting fed up with them, while Tory leader Kemi Badenoch is calling for a ban on doctors' strikes. Well, Sam Taylor-Smith is a Bristol-based resident psychiatrist.
3: Slightly more investment in the pay packet and a couple of other areas as well to iron out. I don't think we're a million miles away from a tangible deal, but I think we do need to see those things, as we've highlighted in our letter to Wes Streeting, before we could consider putting it to members.
1: A Strictly Come Dancing star who was arrested on suspicion of rape will face no charges. He was arrested in October last year in connection with an alleged incident in 2024 not thought to have been against a contestant or dancer on the show. It's after another male star on the show was arrested on suspicion of rape. Neither of them have been named. And beavers have been reintroduced in Bedfordshire after 400 years of being extinct there. It's hoped they'll help the natural environment with their dam-building abilities, which help other species with breeding and us with flooding. From Radio News Hub, I'm Frankie Hairsine.
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1: A fine day with plenty of sunshine for many of us and feeling very warm in some places. Cloudier with some rain in the north and west, with a high today of 25 degrees Celsius.

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1: Iran and the US have agreed to a temporary truce with oil tankers allowed safe passage through the Strait of Hormuz for 2 weeks. Our reporter Lucy Gormanley has more.
2: After Donald Trump's apocalyptic warning yesterday to wipe out an entire civilization, Iran put forward a 10-point peace plan with negotiations now set to take place in Pakistan. The US and Israel will pause their operations in Iran. In turn, Tehran will allow oil tankers through the Strait of Hormuz in cooperation with their military. But Iranian officials say the war isn't over yet.
1: Well, the Prime Minister is travelling to the Middle East today to discuss fully reopening the strait with leaders in the region. Keir Starmer says they must do all they can to turn it into a lasting agreement. The head of the NHS says resident doctors' strikes have been deliberately timed to cause havoc as they enter their second day. Sir Jim Mackey, the chief executive of NHS England, says many hospitals have been struggling to fill rotas, but that the service is in as good a place it can be. Wes Streeting also says the public are getting fed up with them, while Tory leader Kemi Badenoch is calling for a ban on doctors' strikes. Well, Sam Taylor-Smith is a Bristol-based resident psychiatrist.
3: Slightly more investment in the pay packet and a couple of other areas as well to iron out. I don't think we're a million miles away from a tangible deal, but I think we do need to see those things, as we've highlighted in our letter to Wes Streeting, before we could consider putting it to members.
1: A Strictly Come Dancing star who was arrested on suspicion of rape will face no charges. He was arrested in October last year in connection with an alleged incident in 2024 not thought to have been against a contestant or dancer on the show. It's after another male star on the show was arrested on suspicion of rape. Neither of them have been named. And beavers have been reintroduced in Bedfordshire after 400 years of being extinct there. It's hoped they'll help the natural environment with their dam-building abilities, which help other species with breeding and us with flooding. From Radio News Hub, I'm Frankie Hairsine.
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1: A fine day with plenty of sunshine for many of us and feeling very warm in some places. Cloudier with some rain in the north and west, with a high today of 25 degrees Celsius.

0: 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It's The B-Side with Steve Benz on Shout Radio. 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
1: Iran and the US have agreed to a temporary truce with oil tankers allowed safe passage through the Strait of Hormuz for 2 weeks. Our reporter Lucy Gorman-Lee has more.
2: After Donald Trump's apocalyptic warning yesterday to wipe out an entire civilization, Iran put forward a 10-point peace plan with negotiations now set to take place in Pakistan. The US and Israel will pause their operations in Iran. In turn, Tehran will allow oil tankers through the Strait of Hormuz in cooperation with their military. But Iranian officials say the war isn't over yet.
1: Well, the Prime Minister is travelling to the Middle East today to discuss fully reopening the strait with leaders in the region. Sir Keir Starmer says they must do all they can to turn it into a lasting agreement. The head of the NHS says resident doctors' strikes have been deliberately timed to cause havoc as they enter their second day. Sir Jim Mackey, the chief executive of NHS England, says many hospitals have been struggling to fill rotas, but that the service is in as good a place it can be. Wes Streeting also says the public are getting fed up with them, while Tory leader Kemi Badenoch is calling for a ban on doctors' strikes. Well, Sam Taylor-Smith is a Bristol-based resident psychiatrist.
3: Slightly more investment in the pay packet and a couple of other areas as well to iron out. I don't think we're a million miles away from a tangible deal, but I think we do need to see those things, as we've highlighted in our letter to Wes Streeting, before we could consider putting it to members.
1: A Strictly Come Dancing star who was arrested on suspicion of rape will face no charges. He was arrested in October last year in connection with an alleged incident in 2024 not thought to have been against a contestant or dancer on the show. It's after another male star on the show was arrested on suspicion of rape. Neither of them have been named. And beavers have been reintroduced in Bedfordshire after 400 years of being extinct there. It's hoped they'll help the natural environment with their dam-building abilities, which help other species with breeding and us with flooding. From Radio News Hub, I'm Frankie Hairsine.
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1: A fine day with plenty of sunshine for many of us and feeling very warm in some places. Cloudier with some rain in the north and west, with a high today of 25 degrees Celsius.

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0: 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As well as playing you a great variety of music from the 60s, 70s and 80s, I'll also have a look at your horoscopes, as predicted by Septic Peg, and play your requests as well. 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
1: Iran and the US have agreed to a temporary truce with oil tankers allowed safe passage through the Strait of Hormuz for 2 weeks. Our reporter Lucy Gormanly has more.
2: After Donald Trump's apocalyptic warning yesterday to wipe out an entire civilization, Iran put forward a 10-point peace plan with negotiations now set to take place in Pakistan. The US and Israel will pause their operations in Iran. In turn, Tehran will allow oil tankers through the Strait of Hormuz in cooperation with their military. But Iranian officials say the war isn't over yet.
1: Well, the Prime Minister is travelling to the Middle East today to discuss fully reopening the strait with leaders in the region. Keir Starmer says they must do all they can to turn it into a lasting agreement. The head of the NHS says resident doctors' strikes have been deliberately timed to cause havoc as they enter their second day. Sir Jim Mackey, the chief executive of NHS England, says many hospitals have been struggling to fill rotas, but that the service is in as good a place it can be. Wes Streeting also says the public are getting fed up with them, while Tory leader Kemi Badenoch is calling for a ban on doctors' strikes. Well, Sam Taylor-Smith is a Bristol-based resident psychiatrist.
3: Slightly more investment in the pay packet and a couple of other areas as well to iron out. I don't think we're a million miles away from a tangible deal, but I think we do need to see those things, as we've highlighted in our letter to Wes Streeting, before we could consider putting it to members.
1: A Strictly Come Dancing star who was arrested on suspicion of rape will face no charges. He was arrested in October last year in connection with an alleged incident in 2024 not thought to have been against a contestant or dancer on the show. It's after another male star on the show was arrested on suspicion of rape. Neither of them have been named. And beavers have been reintroduced in Bedfordshire after 400 years of being extinct there. It's hoped they'll help the natural environment with their dam-building abilities, which help other species with breeding and us with flooding. From Radio News Hub, I'm Frankie Hairsine.
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1: A fine day with plenty of sunshine for many of us and feeling very warm in some places. Cloudier with some rain in the north and west, with a high today of 25 degrees Celsius.

0: Hi, I'm Big Bob, host of Memory Lane, to tell you about the upcoming show. Once again, we'll have our one-hit wonders, instrumental hit of the week, rate the record, and a comparison cover song segments. In addition, we'll feature a different theme weekly as I play tunes from Danny and the Juniors, Chuck Berry, Beach Boys, and many more great tunes from the 60s and the 70s. 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
1: Andy Burnham's got his route back to Parliament after Labour MP for Makerfield Josh Simons gave up his seat. But the Mayor of Greater Manchester still needs to be allowed to stand and win the by-election as pressure continues to mount on the Prime Minister. Former Labour spokesperson James Matthewson says that Keir Starmer's time is up.
2: I don't think it'll be Keir Starmer. I think we need to realise that his time is done, that this opportunity to change is probably the only one we're going to get. And anyone who wants to put their hat in the ring should. I would like to see Andy Burnham as a priority.
1: One student has died after a meningitis outbreak in Reading, with their close contacts being offered antibiotics as a precaution. One case has been confirmed, with two others also being treated, though it's not thought to be the same strain as an outbreak in Kent in March. It's thought the risk to the public is very low. Donald Trump says both he and China want to see the Strait of Hormuz opened, adding he's had great discussions with his Chinese counterpart, President Xi Jinping. This as the US president wraps up his trip to Beijing, although he has been warned the two superpowers could come to blows over their differences on Taiwan. Green Party leader Zach Polanski has admitted he didn't vote in the recent local elections, saying he ran out of time to register while moving house. A party spokesperson also says he needed to go through extra steps to vote anonymously following recent anti-Semitic and homophobic abuse. The public are voting for their favourite butterfly this year by taking a What's Your Butterfly Personality quiz as part of the annual Big Butterfly Count. Kate Merry is the head of engagement for the Butterfly Conservation.
3: I mean, it's hard not to react in a kind of positive way when you get that lovely glimpse of colour when you're out walking or in your garden or any kind of green space where you can enjoy seeing them.
1: And could there be one final twist in the championship season, with the scheduling of the playoff final at Wembley called into doubt over the Southampton Spygate scandal? The EFL says charges of spying may not be heard until Tuesday whilst they continue their investigations, and a potential appeal could push the final back. From Radio News Hub, I'm Frankie Hessein.
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5: Local weather.
1: Dry with sunny spells for many. Some showers and wind affecting the coast. Developing inland across England and Wales, but not as heavy as yesterday. A warmer day too, with a high of 16 degrees Celsius.
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8: Kylie Jenner says the paparazzi were diabolical to her when she was a child. The youngest member of the Kardashian-Jenner family, best known for appearing in the reality TV show Keeping Up with the Kardashians and for her makeup brand Kylie Cosmetics, says when she was 16, photographers would wait outside her Los Angeles home and shout inappropriate things at her. Ollie Murs has been surprised by his wife Amelia as he spent his 42nd birthday taking part in the fourth day of a 400-kilometre endurance challenge for soccer Aid's 20th anniversary. The singer and presenter has so far raised more than £500,000 for the charity UNICEF. The King has told musical theatre students he has his own tap shoes. King Charles made the revelation as he attended a celebration for young people in the industry alongside actor Sir Idris Elba. And Sir Ian McKellen is to take on his first major theatrical role since his fall from the stage in 2024. He will star in Lear, a reimagining of Shakespeare's King Lear, at a small theatre in East London this week.

are, honestly. 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Oh, dear me. Isn't it a beautiful morning? Where I am, anyway, this morning. After yesterday. What a weird day yesterday was. I have to say, during the day yesterday, we had sunshine. We started with sunshine. Then it went overcast and we got a little bit of, well, quite a bit of rain. Then it turned to sleet. Then it turned to hail. Then there's a little bit of snow. Then the sun turned up again. It was just like one of the craziest days ever. It really was. And the temperatures, ooh, a bit weird as well. Anyway, I didn't go anywhere. I just looked out the window and went, yeah, not going out there. Much happier. Much happier inside. Anyway, kicked off this morning with a big Cadney Stout and Young Hearts Run Free. And there you go, a little Fern Kinney, and together we are beautiful. Now, yesterday we were aloof, or I should say we forgot, till after the show, that it would have been Eric Morecambe's 100th birthday if he's still with us. The legend, the man, and part of the fabulous double act of Morecambe and Wise. And I thought, wow, why not? Bring me sunshine.

0: are two absolute legends. But it was Eric Mercom.
1: Mercom? Where have I gone with that? Mercom. I've changed his name to a Mercom. Maybe not. Eric Morecambe, it would have been his 100th birthday yesterday, and I have made the effort. I am going to watch, I'm going to binge watch, I think there's three of them, Morecambe and Wise films over the weekend, because they were silly, but they were brilliant at the same time. If you had a Morecambe and Wise film that you've watched, what was your favourite out of the, I'm sure there were three movies they made. Which was your favourite? If you have a particular one, let me know. Anyway, shall we move on? And wherever I lay my hat, yeah. This is, of course, the original from Marvin Gaye.

forget to get down. Get down dirty. What am I saying? Too early in the morning. Coming out to 26 minutes past the hour of 7. On your Friday breakfast show, the final one for me this week. Now, we were mentioning Eric Morecambe's birthday, and I was trying to remember the films. I remembered at least three of them, which, of course, was The Intelligence Man, Magnificent 2, Riviera 2, and the one I'd forgotten, thanks to Tommy, was Night Train to Murder. Well, that's me binge-watching over the weekend. I'm going to see if we can find the Night Train to Murder. I've got the other three. Out of all of those, which was your favourite? Intelligence Men, Magnificent 2, Riviera 2, or Night Train to Murder? Which Morecambe and Wise film? Actually, on the TV series, I used to love, you know, the old Christmas specials with Angela Rippon, Andre Previn, so many different ones. Des O'Connor, they used to take the mickey out of Des O'Connor so many times. And they were really good friends. They originally met, actually, in Glasgow on the stage when they were doing a very famous theatre in Glasgow, which was notorious for shouting and screaming and yelling at and scaring them off stage. Apparently, Des O'Connor on stage once fainted. His first appearance, he walked up on there and they started having a dig, and he literally just collapsed on stage and fainted out of sheer scaredness. But there we go. Anyway, well, moving on from that, should we do a bit of Neil Diamond from an absolute classic movie? Yeah, this is from The Jazz Singer. And a little Love on the Rocks, follow that up with a little bit of Carole King. And you know what? It's not too late, but hey, there we go.

It's too late before that Neil Diamond and the Love on the Rocks. Oh, you know, you know when you do a little bit of online shopping. I don't know if you realise, Waitrose at the moment are doing a tie-in with the TV series, of course, that we know as Rivals, of course. And they've got some food combinations they're putting together. They've got Steak and Diane flavoured crisps, Prawn Tail crisps. What else have they got? Oh, yeah, they've got some different drinks as well. And apart from the sandwiches, they've got a mixed bag of all sorts of things, really. Yeah, they've got... the sandwiches, of course. They've got, would you believe, a Scotch egg sandwich? Yeah, apparently that was a big thing in the 80s. Didn't remember that. And, of course, the classic... prawn cocktail sandwich with Mary Rose sauce. Sounds delicious. It really does. Not sure if I'm going to buy them, but hey, we'll try maybe one day. Right, some Mary Hopkins and then a bit of Brotherhood of Man.

to the man, and a winning entry, of course, for us. Even though you're, I think, did we win after? Yeah, we did, with, of course, the Fabulous Bugs Fizz after that, of course. But before that, a little bit of Mary Hopkins. And those were the days, my friend. They were the days. Right, play this one for Caroline and any Beatles fan. And it's classic, a little Oxford's Garden.

0: Dylan.
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0: Feel like
1: a little Rolling Stone. Now, Tommy's message in, actually, it's a good question. In your younger years, guys and girls, did your mum have a jar or a box full of buttons? I certainly remember my mum having that. And my grandparents as well, my grandma's. Most definitely. But do you have one now? I can think of one person off the top of my head right now that probably has got a tin full of buttons, Caroline. And Tommy, obviously, as well, I'm guessing. What about you? Do you remember me? Or do you still have them? Do you still have buttons in a tin? Or a jar? You have to let me know. Oh, Sandra's message, and she said yes. Yes, indeed. Right, some girls talk. Bit of Dave Edmonds.

Oh, I'm sure he's singing about Mike Reed, you know. B.A. Robinson, to be or not to be. Listen, listen. Definitely Mike Reed. Definitely Mike Reed. Was a guest on the show a little while ago. Anyway, that's taken it out of 60s and 70s for this morning and for this week. For us all, we'll return on Monday morning. So shall we head up to the news at 8 o'clock with a little bit of Pilot and a little bit of Magic.

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2: Sir Keir Starmer's leadership remains under intense pressure, with Andy Burnham finding a route back to Parliament after Labour MP Josh Simons gave up his seat. The Mayor of Greater Manchester will need to win his Makerfield by-election first, though. James Matthewson is a former Labour spokesperson who thinks a new PM is coming, no matter who runs against Sir Keir.
3: Either way, I think we're expecting to see a new Prime Minister in the next month or two, you know, kind of probably by September.
2: Close contacts of the student who died after a meningitis outbreak in Reading are being offered antibiotics as a precaution. Two others are also being treated after at least one confirmed case, although it's not thought to be the same strain of meningitis B linked to outbreaks in Kent in March. The UK Health Security Agency say the risk to the public is very low. The cryptocurrency billionaire behind the £5 million gift to Nigel Farage has been named on the Sunday Times British Rich List. Christopher Harborne came in sixth place with an estimated wealth of £18.2 billion. While living and working in Thailand, he donated the money to the Reform UK leader in 2024. He's also donated millions more to the party. Screening men for prostate cancer using a blood test is likely to reduce deaths, but experts warn there are risks of overdiagnosis. Cancer Research UK has also raised concerns over the effectiveness of the treatment. The butterfly conservation charity and celebrities are trying to raise awareness to save the species ahead of this year's annual big butterfly count. The likes of Jerry Halliwell Horner and Dame Joanna Lumley have been showing their love for butterflies. Kate Merry is the head of engagement for butterfly conservation. She says Sir David Attenborough is also involved.
4: Well, he recently celebrated his 100th birthday, of course, but we're so lucky to have had Sir David as our president at Butterfly Conservation, and he is absolutely a butterfly lover. But also we've got our wonderful royal family.
2: And Shakira and Nigerian singer Burna Boy have teamed up to release the official song for the 2026 World Cup. From Radio News Hub, I'm Frankie Hairsine.
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2: Dry with sunny spells for many, some showers and wind affecting the coast, developing inland across England and Wales, but not as heavy as yesterday. A warmer day too, with a high of 16 degrees Celsius.
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9: Kylie Jenner says the paparazzi were diabolical to her when she was a child. The youngest member of the Kardashian-Jenner family, best known for appearing in the reality TV show Keeping Up with the Kardashians and for her makeup brand Kylie Cosmetics, says when she was 16, photographers would wait outside her Los Angeles home and shout inappropriate things at her. Ollie Murs has been surprised by his wife Amelia as he spent his 42nd birthday taking part in the fourth day of a 400-kilometre endurance challenge for soccer Aid's 20th anniversary. The singer and presenter has so far raised more than £500,000 for the charity UNICEF. The King has told musical theatre students he has his own tap shoes. King Charles made the revelation as he attended a celebration for young people in the industry alongside actor Sir Idris Elba. And Sir Ian McKellen is to take on his first major theatrical role since his fall from the stage in 2024. He will star in Lear, a reimagining of Shakespeare's King Lear, at a small theatre in East London this week.

Welcome back to your second area Friday morning breakfast. The final one for me this week. CC Peniston finally. Before that, Kim Sims, To the Line to See. In this hour, we'll have a look at what day it is. We'll take a look at the celebrity birthday. It's got a junior choice set coming up. And of course, we've got my record of the week as well. All that before nine, and then of course it will be your top 10. Now, I don't know about you. Did you know there's a thing called, there's red-skinned bananas? Now, I remember them from when I was on Mauritius, and I was looking online because they were nice. You know, they're bananas, not yellow, but they were red. Skin, the inside is the same colour, but they were sweeter and just a little bit smaller, not much smaller, but a little bit smaller, but they were sweeter than your normal bananas. I've actually found them on one of these websites that you can order, so I'm very tempted to make Mauritian banana. Well, I don't think they're just generally Mauritian, I think they're sort of that part of the world. Banana, maybe banana bread, but using those sort of bananas there. Maybe. What do you think? Should I do that? I probably need to order them, but we'll have to wait and see. They're not overly expensive either, really. But there we go. Right, a little all-time high, Rita Coolidge, of course, the theme.

0: little octopusy, a little all-time high, Rita Coolidge. Or as Octopussy said to James Bond, have you seen my little octopusy? And the eyebrows rose. The classic. Roger Moore, left eyebrow up, right eyebrow up. Such a self-deprecating person was Sir Rog, and a very good friend of mine who I'd known since, oh my goodness, A View to a Kill, where I literally bumped into him. An extremely nice guy, and knew him right up to his passing. Very sad day, very, very sad day. It was a year after my mum passed, actually. I remember it well, getting the phone call. But there we go. We shouldn't go down a sad path. He was an amazing actor, had a great life, and we sadly missed, but there we go. Right, time for your junior choice song this morning. Now, we're not going that far back. We're only going, well, technically it's still on. I think it's still on TV these days. Shall we play it? Yeah, I think you'll know it.
1: It's now time for junior choice on Piers Metric's Breakfast Show.

Postman Pat, our Junior Choice song for this morning. Super set. Ran from 2008 with a few breaks and then still running today on repeats, but up to 2017. I think you can still watch it on children's TV and I think even on BritBox. All about the Royal Postal Service. I wish Postman Pat was my postman. I might get deliveries. that's another story. Voices of like Ken Barry, Carol Boyd, Lewis McLeod, of course, loads of others. This particular song was composed by Brian Daly and also reproposed and remixed by Simon Woodgate later and Sandy Nutgin for the latter series. But 8 seasons, 184 episodes, and obviously the originals was, the original voices of Postman Pat, or the narrator. I think that was Ken Barry, wasn't it? He was the original. And Peter Salas, of course, as well. So there you go, a little bit of Postman Pat, and we mustn't forget his little black and white cat, of course. That would be Jess. Now, if you want to be a little bit naughty, go and check out some of Postman Pat's unofficial TikTok videos, because he's got a bit of a voice on him. He's got a bit of a yes, and he's also taking other Toyland creatures on all sorts of things. Check it out, Postman Pat on TikTok. Not the children's version. That's all I'm going to say.

0: That's the Rolling Stones and Goodbye. No, it's not Goodbye, is it?
1: It's Hello.
0: No, it's just Ruby. Great song. Now, all this week we've had a record of the week. It comes from Gary Guitar Lamin and the wonderful Cherry Chimes as well. The song, of course, Give Me England. Now, let me just recap about these two wonderful gentlemen. Gary Lamin has been in many bands over the years, initially being produced by Joe Strummer from The Clash, and has since played with virtually every punk legend there is, aside from that. Gary is an accomplished actor, of course, most famous for killing Pete Beale in BBC One's EastEnders, and has been in many, many films. Of course, Terry Chimes has provided the beat to many hits over the years, best known for being the original drummer of course, The Clash, and reuniting with them for their huge Caspar Club tour of the USA and the UK back in 1982. He's also been the drummer for Billy Idol, Generation X, and has played with Black Sabbath and Hanoi Rock. This is a song called Give Me England. It is literally classed as the official unofficial World Cup song for 2026. It's called Give Me England. Let's play that for the final time as my record of the week, but of course it will go into rotation and we will continue to play it over the next few months.
2: Breakfast weeks. With Beers, record of the week.

Lamon. Sorry, Gary Lamon. I'll get that right, you know. Hang on, listeners, that's a, just in case you weren't hearing me for a dead mic or so. Gary Lamon and featuring, of course, Terry Chimes and Gimme England, the unofficial, official, or should I say the official, unofficial World Cup song for 2026. It's been my Rick of the Week all this week. We hope to get those two guys on the show in the next couple of weeks for a little bit of a chat as well. I want to ask him why he killed Pete Bill as well, to be honest. But there we go. Right, shall we move on? It's a new one from Mr. Rick Astley called Raindrops.

little old single. Thank you so much for the support. It's possible, not impossible. Before that, Kenny Loggins and Meet Me Halfway. And before that, a new single from Rick Astley called Raindrops. Right, let's take a look at what day it is today. We do know, of course, it is a Friday. It is the 15th of May and day 135 of the year, 2026. 230 days left of this very year. Today is International Day of Families. Always important, spend time with your families, because you never know when the last day will be, as I know and many of you do as well. National Chocolate Chip Cookie Day today. Well, that's giving me an excuse. I might actually make some today. I might just do it over the weekend. It's also National Police Officers Memorial Day, another one to recognise the people that look after us when we don't really think we need to be, but we do.

0: Maybe some of you might like this. National Straw Hat Day today. I used to have a straw hat, you know. You know, when I was on holidays, put a straw hat on, enjoy it. Yeah, why not? International Concessions Objectives Day. But what the, some of these are really ridiculous, isn't it? Now, the International Concessions Objectives Day. Well, if you want to do that, you can. And it's also Stepmother's Day today. Now, of course, if you're born today, your star sign is still a little bit of a Taurus. And your season is coming to an end. Yes, 15th of May, which is coming to an end today. It's an excellent focus on stability, finances, self-worth, comfort and relationships. Venus influences support, steady progress, enjoy life and simple pleasures. Because as of Monday, we'll be jumping into a little bit of a Gemini. We'll do more of those on Monday for you. Right now, this is Owl City, and when can I see you again?
1: Hey, you in a couple of songs?
0: Really?
1: I can fix it.
0: It's from Wreck-It.

0: wouldn't change a thing before that Owl City and when I can see see you again. Right, shall we have a look at the celebrity birthdays? If it's your birthday today, share it with Sir David Beckham. He turns 51 years old today. Football legend and global icon. Well, that's what it says here. Also, Sir Michael Palin. He turns 83 years old today. Love Sir Michael. Love a little bit of Monty Python. And, of course, all his travel stuff all over the world. Been re-watching Around the World in 80 Days. I just wanted to look at Dubai back in the time he travelled. So different. Also, Andy Murray. He turns 39 today, of course. Tennis champion, noted for international recognition, of course, and Wimbledon champion in his day. Those are your birthdays for today. We'll do more of those on Monday, but can I just apologise in advance? Might be one bad word in this.
1: Some things in life are bad. They can really
0: make I'll try and
1: made.
0: Say something over it.
1: Other things just make you swear and
0: But
1: curse.
0: I'm not promising.
1: When you're chewing on life's gristle, don't grumble, give a whistle.
0: Why not?
1: And this'll help things
0: Do you want to sing along? Go on, I know you do.

0: Oh, well, it's a bit early then.
1: You must always face the curtain with a bow. Forget about your seat. Give the audience a grin. Enjoy it. It's your last chance anyhow. So
0: always. Oh, just a little bit of that, I think, this morning. Side of death. Right, let's move on. Just before I got taken off the air, I think. But very happy birthday, Sir Michael Palin. Right, time for some dinner. Grab it with Gershwin? I think we should. And Donna Summer, of course.

You always fancied a bit of dinner with Gershwin. Yeah, learned something. The odd musical note, I guess. It was Donna Summer. Right, your news of course approaching, and after that, of course, we will be having your little old top 10. See if you can work out the year this morning. But up to the news we go. I have the urge for a little Paul McCartney and Stevie Wonder and Ebony and Ivory. I'll see you after the news at 9.

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1: Iran and the US have agreed to a temporary truce with oil tankers allowed safe passage through the Strait of Hormuz for 2 weeks. Our reporter Lucy Gorman-Lee has more.
2: After Donald Trump's apocalyptic warning yesterday to wipe out an entire civilization, Iran put forward a 10-point peace plan with negotiations now set to take place in Pakistan. The US and Israel will pause their operations in Iran. In turn, Tehran will allow oil tankers through the Strait of Hormuz in cooperation with their military. But Iranian officials say the war isn't over yet.
1: Well, the Prime Minister is travelling to the Middle East today to discuss fully reopening the strait with leaders in the region. Sir Keir Starmer says they must do all they can to turn it into a lasting agreement. The head of the NHS says resident doctors' strikes have been deliberately timed to cause havoc as they enter their second day. Sir Jim Mackey, the chief executive of NHS England, says many hospitals have been struggling to fill rotas, but that the service is in as good a place it can be. Wes Streeting also says the public are getting fed up with them, while Tory leader Kemi Badenoch is calling for a ban on doctors' strikes. Well, Sam Taylor-Smith is a Bristol-based resident psychiatrist.
3: Slightly more investment in the pay packet and a couple of other areas as well to iron out. I don't think we're a million miles away from a tangible deal, but I think we do need to see those things, as we've highlighted in our letter to Wes Streeting, before we could consider putting it to members.
1: A Strictly Come Dancing star who was arrested on suspicion of rape will face no charges. He was arrested in October last year in connection with an alleged incident in 2024 not thought to have been against a contestant or dancer on the show. It's after another male star on the show was arrested on suspicion of rape. Neither of them have been named. And beavers have been reintroduced in Bedfordshire after 400 years of being extinct there. It's hoped they'll help the natural environment with their dam-building abilities, which help other species with breeding and us with flooding. From Radio News Hub, I'm Frankie Hairsine.
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0: 3 minutes past nine. A very good morning then. Welcome along. It is Friday morning. It's the morning show. 3 hours of all you need to know. Getting ahead to the weekend when the weather may well be on our side. We've got the excitement. It does say excitement. Eurovision, of course, happening on Saturday. A retro chart today after the headlines at 11 back to 1984. And a happy birthday to Mike Oldfield. He's going to be our featured artist this morning. The Bradshaw's Two Nuts at Nine. And that is your Friday morning.
1: We were all

setting the tone for the programme today. I don't want to lull you into a false sense of security, thinking you're listening to professionals here. Oh, no, we just love the music. That one, back to 1978. I know, can't you just tell? It's Instant Replay, Dan Hartman. Now, another one of those, sadly, we lost quite some years ago. But in his wake, leaving some fab songs. And isn't that a thing, you know? I suppose it's a bit like being an actor or an actress that when you finally do keel over, maybe you'd be forgotten it in an ordinary world. But when you've committed something to vinyl or celluloid, well, you kind of live on forever. There he was then, Instant Replay, getting us underway for our Friday morning programme. Now, let's have a look at the first part of the national newspapers, just to try and be a little serious for a moment. And many of the papers, of course, are dominated by Keir Starmer's fight to stay on as Prime Minister. Now, Thursday, of course, seeing the Health Secretary Wes Streeting resigning from Cabinet, although he didn't launch a leadership bid. Financial Times summarising events as Starmer's battle begins. Now, according to the paper, the Prime Minister is looking down the barrel of an agonising and protracted leadership crisis after what's described as a day of drama, including the resignation by the Labour MP Josh Simons from his seat near to Manchester. Now, that effectively offered the current Mayor of Manchester, that Andy Burnham, a route back to Westminster, which would allow him to launch a leadership bid all of his own. I dare say we'll be talking about that a little later on. The Metro has a reimagining of the dramatic power struggle as a result of the rivals. Now, this features Streeting, Burnham and the former Deputy Prime Minister Angela Rayner as characters in the raucous TV series, along with Keir Starmer, elevated to the role of Lord Baddingham. I think you've got to have watched it to understand any of those allusions. Now, many of the papers today are leading on Andy Burnham's ambitions, with the Sun declaring Burn to run. The paper explaining that following Simon's decision to step aside, Andy Burnham will need to be chosen as Labour's candidate by the party's National Executive Committee before he can run for the seat. Now, this is in a place called Makersfield. Now, following his approval, there would then need to be a by-election. The Sun noting, though, that the Reform UK leader Nigel Farage has promised to throw absolutely everything at winning the seat. Now, if Burnham did win the seat, he would then be obviously an MP and as such eligible to try to win the premiership. Elsewhere today, and Burnham also front and centre of this morning's Daily Telegraph, which has been told that his bid to be the Labour Party candidate for Makersfield will not be blocked by the NEC. It's writing that the current Mayor of Manchester made a coded reference to his leadership ambitions when he announced his intention to run for the seat, saying that he hoped to change Labour for the better and make it a party you can believe in again. Well, that's the first part of our national newspapers for this Friday morning. More to come after this.

Beatles and When I'm 64 are marching inexorably in that direction, which is quite depressing. It's 13 and a half past nine. It is Eurovision weekend. I know you're excited, aren't you? I can tell by the way you're listening. I dare say we'll squeeze a couple of Eurovision classics in. We're doing quite well at that. We like to try and drum up a bit of enthusiasm. And I know, it's rather difficult to be excited about anything, but we'll do our best. Now, let's have a look at the second part of the national newspapers today. And Andy Burnham making his move, that's according to the Times today, calling it the first step in his campaign to remove Keir Starmer from power. Now, following Burnham's announcement, a cabinet minister suggesting to the paper that Keir Starmer would be considering his position overnight and debating whether to fight or to simply step aside. The Guardian saying that the move has ended days of speculation about whether Andy Burnham could secure a path back to the Commons, and that it underlines the rather precarious nature of Keir Starmer's premiership. In addition to Burnham, the paper covering the other events that unfolded on Thursday, resignation, of course, of Wes Streeting, and a resolution ultimately for Angela Rayner, who was cleared by HMRC over her tax affairs. Crash and Burnham, that's the Star's headline, suggesting that the Labour Party's King of the North could well be replaced as the Mayor of Manchester by the former Manchester United striker Gary Neville. Elsewhere, and Streeting and Burnham are declared to be contenders in the battle for the Premiership on the front page of The Eye today, saying that the rest of the Cabinet must now decide whether they will stick with Starmer or encourage a timetable for a leadership contest. It says that Wes Streeting resigned with a devastating critique of Keir Starmer's performance, adding that he has called for the best possible candidates in a leadership contest and a battle of ideas instead of factions. And so it begins. Now, that's the Mirror's take on everything, marking out Labour's battleground. Wes Streeting, Andy Burnham and Angela Rayner all pictured on the front page, with the paper declaring that they are lining up to challenge the Prime Minister as the economy finally starts growing and the NHS waiting cuts are down for the first time in years. The Daily Mail today referring to the trio as Labour's great pretenders and saying that Keir Starmer's government was frozen in the headlights yesterday as plots to topple him finally burst into the open. And finally today, Daily Express leading with a quote from Wes Streeting following his resignation yesterday, in which the Health Secretary said that where we need vision, we have a vacuum. And on that Dyson bombshell, well, that's our national newspapers today, hopefully colouring the picture in between now and midday today.

bust a blood vessel. He probably did too. And with Badman's Lip Up Fatty. Yeah, indeed. We like to try and pride ourselves on playing a fairly eclectic mix of music. How are we doing today then? We're all over the place and we love it. It's fast approaching 20 past nine. Asda. Now, they've been named the cheapest supermarket for branded groceries for the third consecutive month. Now, I mention this because everybody's having to tighten their belts at the moment. And with the standard prices at Asda, even beating loyalty cards at supermarkets, including Tesco and Sainsbury's. All of this data coming out from Which this morning. Now, for one of those, or in fact, for those who don't use those infernal loyalty cards, Which finding that 240 branded items at Sainsbury's were 17% more expensive than they were at Asda. Now, that does not offer exclusive prices to Asda reward customers. Tesco, now this sort of shopping basket, well, I say basket, it's quite an expensive basket. This one coming in at £912.56. I'm assuming this was a virtual shop because I'm not convinced you get that many items in a trolley. But coming in at 15% more had you bought them at Tesco. Now, there were 240 items in this basket of shopping. Well, it's more like something you need a forklift truck for, in fairness, including Dol Mayo Bolognese Sauce, Nescafe Azira Instant Coffee, and Mr. Kipling Angel Cake Slices. Very specific, this. Now, that coming in at £795.21 at Asda. It also meant that for the third consecutive month, the UK's two biggest supermarkets were more expensive than Waitrose on branded items for shoppers who chose not to play the loyalty card game. Now, the biggest item on average, you'll never guess this, so we won't have a quiz because we could be here for a long time. It was Colgate Plaque's Cool Mint Mouthwash. Yeah, you were thinking of getting some of that. Well, apparently that's £2 at Asda and £4.50 at both Tesco and Sainsbury's. A difference of some 125%. And if babies are your thing, well, in another example, a 50-pack of Pampers Premium Protection, a new baby. They've got the word diapers in here, no idea why. Maybe they're trying to appeal to the younger generation who don't speak English anymore, all opting for that transatlantic drawl. But anyway, they would cost you £4.54 with a Tesco club card, £8.70 if you chose not to give all your private information to Tesco by using their club card. That is a really big difference of some 92%. So it really does pay to shop around. Obviously, there's stacks of examples of this given. Do have a look online. We're all about saving money these days.

Mamas and Papas. You knew that already, didn't you? And Monday, played on a Friday morning. I do these things just to confuse you. Now, we're told that nearly half of people are reconsidering their travel plans for the summer amidst the prospect of flight cancellations, geopolitical tensions, which is probably the exact word you'd put on it, and rising holiday anxiety. Now, holidaymakers, we're told, are increasingly rethinking that summer getaway. Around about 47% saying that conflicts in the Middle East and Ukraine could well influence changes to their own travel plans. Now, we're going to be joined at 10:30 this morning by the travel expert Seamus McCauley, who's going to be telling us all about travellers' concerns and what they can do to try and assuage some of them. Spain still apparently the nation's favourite destination, with bookings up 28% year on year. But many other countries around the world are seeing a very definite decline. Now, Seamus McCauley is from Holiday Extras, as I mentioned, with us at 10:30 today.

0: Andy Bell, Vince Clark together, of course, still sounding fairly Erasure-esque. Or is it Erasure-esque? I can't decide which. And a little respect to independent local radio Friday morning at just after 9:30.
1: From Radio News Hub, I'm Frankie Hairsine. The Prime Minister is under intense pressure with Andy Burnham finding a route back to Parliament and Wes Streeting resigning from government. One student has died after a meningitis outbreak in Reading, with their close contacts being treated as a precaution. The cryptocurrency billionaire behind the £5 million gift to Nigel Farage has been named on the Sunday Times British Rich List. And British Gas have agreed to pay a £20 million settlement to customers who had a prepayment meter installed without their permission that also wipes £70 million of debt for vulnerable customers. You are

25 minutes away from 10, Rolls Royce and Love Don't Live Here Anymore. Picking up on a story that we've heard in the news this morning, and this one coming out of Reading in Berkshire, with a college student having died, two other people are being treated too after cases of meningitis reportedly breaking out. That's according to the UK Health Security Agency. Now, it's been saying that close contacts of those affected are being offered antibiotics as a precaution. The agency saying that the person who sadly died was a student at Henley College in Oxfordshire, and it was sharing information about the infection with students and parents to all affected schools. It did add, though, that the risk to the wider public was quite low. Now, the UK Health Security Agency saying that one case has now been confirmed as meningitis B, and it was awaiting the results from further tests. It hasn't yet said, though, what the link to Reading is. Now, in a statement, Henley College saying that their student had died earlier this week, and its thoughts and condolences with his family, of course. They said that they are supporting those affected, and out of respect for the family, they will not be providing any further details at this time. The heart surgery, now that is a GP practice in Henley-on-Thames, saying that they were in contact with the agency due to the college's location, adding too that the agency was actively contacting anybody who might be at risk due to close association with the student involved. They said, though, that anybody who hadn't been contacted didn't need any treatment. Students and staff can attend the sixth form college as usual, they say. Now, 2 months ago, you may remember, two people died following an outbreak of meningitis B in Kent. That linked to a nightclub in Canterbury. And back in April, three young people, they contracted meningitis in Dorset. A consultant epidemiologist at the UK Health Security Agency saying that it is really sad to have had three separate outbreaks in such a short space of time. Adding too that it's a very rare disease, but when it strikes, it can be fatal. He said that we've had the one strain from one of the cases in Reading, and we know that it is quite distinct from the one that broke out in Kent, and indeed also too from the one in Dorset. Now, they've identified, they say, a social network where the three are connected, and they're almost certain that that is going to be the same strain. Finally saying that they do have the infection means, and they have the same preventative measures, and will, they say, try to identify the contacts and to protect them with a mix of both antibiotics and vaccines. Andy Lloyd's Morning Show. Now, Friday is going to be dry with sunny spells for most of us. Further showers likely to affect windward coasts at first, with a few scattered showers developing inland across both England and Wales. Not as heavy, though, as yesterday. Tonight, now, a few showers drifting southwards, many areas dry with clear spells.

in Aberdeen. We've got 13 in Birmingham and 12 for Glasgow. 12-2 in Derry. Cardiff, a little warmer at 14. Plymouth, 14 for you. Sheffield, just 13 degrees for you.

Roxanne Vega, along with DNA and the remix of Tom Steiner. The original version is exactly the same, but wholly a cappella. It's a fine piece of music, but I rather think that the remix version really gave it that, well, I don't know what, that je ne sais quoi. Yeah, I'm trying to be clever now. Mike Oldfield, he's celebrating today. Much referred to for some reason by Alan Partridge, no idea why. Now retired, the multi-instrumentalist, who of course gave us Tubular Bells. Now, I shan't be playing that because I would lose the will to live, because it's not something I like, which reminds me of The Omen too. But, well, we've certainly got a few others to throw in.

First track this morning from Mike Oldfield. Yep, he's the birthday boy, 73 today. Time just after 9:45, and time for our extreme daftness. Yep, Nuts at Nine could be a guilty pleasure, could be a comedy classic, could just be a truly appalling song, one that was really big in the charts. You asked for it. You didn't ask for it. Well, here it is anyway. Andy.

0: Tweet, tweet.
1: When she says it, it's rain. She's only a poet's opera.
0: That's right.
2: The Ramblers and the Sparrow, which sounded like it had been recorded in some toilet somewhere. Really lousy quality. Do apologise about that. It's only, though, a hop, skip and a jump from that to There's No One Quite Like Grandma. And one day, you never know, I might. It's independent local radio. It's Friday morning. Let's get a little more serious and have a look what's going on in the world of business today.
3: The FTSE 100 closed higher on Thursday as ongoing political uncertainty was offset by encouraging UK GDP data, a cooling oil price and easing gilt yields. It closed up 47 points. Tate & Lyle has revealed it's in talks over a possible £2.7 billion takeover by US rival Ingredion Incorporated. The sweetener and ingredients firm says it's received an approach from the Illinois-based company worth 615 pence per share in cash. Ingredion has until 5pm on the 11th of June to make a firm offer or walk away under takeover panel rules. Jaguar Land Rover has revealed a further recovery in sales following a major cyber attack last year, which caused its profits to nosedive. The UK's largest car manufacturer, owned by India's Tata Motors, says sales volumes jumped in the 3 months after its factories restarted production. It was forced to halt production for 5 weeks in September of last year. And Asda has been named the cheapest supermarket for branded goods for the third consecutive month.

0: the Tramps. Imagine setting up a band and calling yourself the Tramps. I've no idea what they were thinking of there. Unless, of course, it's formed by Fred and Steve Tramp. I ought to have investigated this before I started. Hold back the night. It's 8 minutes away from 10 o'clock. Retro chat after the headlines at 11. Bradshaw's, of course, at 10:15. And more tracks from Mike Oldfield. Time now, though, to go stateside.
1: It's time for more Malicious Gossip.
2: I'm Peter Reynolds, and this is your LA Spins Minute. Emily Blunt and Stanley Tucci received stars along Hollywood Boulevard's Walk of Fame. The two actors just reunited on screen for The Devil Wears Prada 2, reprising their roles of Emily Charlton and Nigel Kipling. Blunt actually introduced Tucci to her sister Felicity during the premiere of the original film in 2006, and they married 2 years later, which sounds like a movie. Rapper Jay Electronica was not happy when he got booed at his show in LA. What got his

0: Simonon doing his thing back from the late 1980s, just to prove that we really do have a fairly comprehensive record library. Sadly, as it turns out, not as many Mike Oldfield tracks as you might have wanted. We'll do our best towards the news with this.
1: I've been

taken from the album A Tonic for the Troops. That's the album version, you see. We do things a little differently here, and like clockwork. 7 minutes past ten, very good morning. Welcome along. It is Friday morning. Bum, bum, bum, bum, bum, bum. That was my attempt at a trumpet. Not very convincing. Luckily, though, they've sacked me from the Eurovision Orchestra, which is kind of handy, really, because it's all synthesizers, and my blip-blops, well, they just don't work like they used to. We've got, of course, our own entry this time round. Look, Mum, No Computer Flying the Flag for the United Kingdom. Although, maybe holding it upside down. Who knows? Just how will we get on? Well, it's certainly a brave entry, and although I'm certainly not of the demographic that's supposed to like it, I really do. I genuinely do. I think it's really, really quirky, and certainly should do well. It probably won't, because everybody hates us, but it's quite a good song. Well, let's wait and see. Not long now, though. Saturday night all happens. We are going to be doing a couple of Eurovision tracks as well, because we're like that between now and midday. If you want to nominate something, don't make it too modern, though, because generally I don't have it. And you see, we got caught out with, it's our birthday boy today is Mike Oldfield. And we had a message through from Gazza, who has a habit of doing this, giving me a couple of tracks that I ought to be playing, neither of which we had. However, I sent the boss out on a mission, and he managed to find one of the tracks that I said we didn't have, which, well, we genuinely didn't. And now we do. Oh, the way we roll. Dynamic, if nothing else. Let's have a look at the national newspapers. That I can still do. Reporting in the Times today, suggesting that the Prime Minister Keir Starmer will be considering whether to fight on or to step down. An unnamed minister telling the paper that he needs to be able to leave with dignity. It's also quoting the Housing Secretary Steve Reid, who is reporting at a Spectator magazine event that if anybody thinks there is a caped superhero that's coming our way with all the answers, well, they've got another thing coming. Daily Telegraph claiming that the Greater Manchester Mayor Andy Burnham has chosen to stand in a constituency which has significant support for Reform UK, because he's aiming to show that he can defeat Nigel Farage in a general election. The Guardian saying that Labour's National Executive Committee, now that's the body that decides whether or not Burnham could stand as a candidate, will make its decision very quickly, almost certainly according to the paper by the end of today. A profile of Andy Burnham, that's in the Financial Times, quoting one MP as saying that he is very conflict averse. Andy wants to be loved and avoids making difficult decisions. That's obviously a common thing to Andy's. Another one saying that I think the view that he's got is that he's not the Messiah, but he's a damn sight better than what we've got. Above photos of Andy Burnham is the former Health Secretary Wes Streeting and the former Deputy Prime Minister Angela Rayner. Daily Telegraph's headline reading, "And so it begins." The Daily Mail's front page has a four-word headline above different photos of the same three potential candidates. The paper's take is, "God help us all." The I paper makes rather bleak reading for the Prime Minister, saying that whatever we may individually think of Starmer, it is over. So the question is not whether it should be done, but how it's done. Daily Star is their editorial lamenting the constant succession of underperformers at number 10 in recent years, which it believes has made the United Kingdom appear both weak and indecisive. And finally, in an interview with the Sun newspaper today, Reform UK's leader Nigel Farage saying that I believe Britain is broken at every level. Farage also predicting that a major economic downturn is just around the corner, and describing the prospect of one day becoming Prime Minister as slightly daunting, saying though that his party is now two-thirds ready to govern the United Kingdom. And those are our national newspapers for this Friday morning.

0: the Jacksons. You knew that, didn't you? And Blame It on the Boogie. 14 and a half past 10. It's Friday morning and the first ever bathing spot on the River Thames. Now, that is amongst 30 new sites open today as the season kicks up. We're told that the official bathing season begins today, running right through until the end of September. This season, seeing 464 sites open across England's coasts, rivers and lakes to subject to regular water quality testing. Now, that gives people, we're told, a better idea of the state of the water that they are swimming, paddling or enjoying water sports in, or generally bathing. Now, this particular site at Ham and Kingston has become the first on the river in London to have the designated status as of today. Now, it marks, we're told, a milestone moment for improved water quality in the river, which has been declared biologically dead in the 1950s due to pollution. Now, other spots included in this are the filming location for the TV drama Broadchurch, Poplar Beaches, a meadow and a river site in the area that all inspired The Wind in the Willows, as well too as a spot in Yorkshire where the river Swale flows in waterfalls over limestone steps, which rather sounds like a scene from Emmerdale Farm. Now, the official bathing status follows a public consultation which saw 90% of responders backing their designation and a record number endorsing the Ham and Kingston site, which sounds like something you'd pick up at Subway. The Water Minister, Emma Hardy, saying that the introduction of these new bathing sites means a better monitoring of the waterways, a boost too, she says, for local tourism and greater confidence for local swimmers. At 16 past 10, let's have a look, shall we, at what's going on in Manchesterford.
1: Audrey?
2: What?
1: You're going to have the neighbours running for the air raid shelters.
2: Billy!
1: Good God, woman.
3: Right, Mum. I'm coming.
2: I've been shouting you long enough.
1: And loud enough.
3: I didn't hear you.
1: Well, you must have rag ears, then.
3: What do you want me for, Mum? Am I had my tea yet?
2: Yes, you have. Just tidy these painting things away like I told you half an hour ago.
3: I was just only sticking my picture on my wall properly.
1: I stuck that up for you once.
3: Yeah, but I stuck it down again, didn't I? Because I didn't write my name on it, did I? And our sir at our school says we should always write our names on our pictures so he can tell who's done them, and then he can give her a star or something for the bestest one, and mine might be the bestest one when I take it in to show our sir, but I'm going to have it on my wall for a bit first because I like it.
1: Go on, lad.
3: What?
1: Breathe in. If you ever get tongue-tied, we'll never undo it.
3: Have you done a drawing like you said, Dad? Can I see?
1: No, not yet. I'm still working on it.
2: He thinks he's Picasso.
1: Ah, so Audrey.
2: Don't be so vulgar. How's school been, Billy? Do you like your new class?
3: It's all right, but it's a bit boring. I'm not even sitting next to Michael now, and I haven't got no one to talk to.
1: You're supposed to bloody listen.
2: Well, and what's your teacher like, love? Is he nice?
1: They're not supposed to be nice.
3: He's all right, but he's a bit boring. He says to us sometimes, have we got any questions? And then when I asked him something, well, he just looked at me funny and didn't say nothing.
2: What did you ask him, love?
3: Does the Queen wear false teeth?
1: Biggin' hell, the poor sod. How many is there in your class? 40? Is your teacher bald? He should be with you lot.
3: Have you finished the picture yet, Dad?
1: No. Real art takes time.
3: Dad, I've been thinking. Instead of learning dead boring things at school, why don't they teach us interesting things?
2: Well, what like, Billy, love?
3: Like, does the Queen wear false teeth?
1: She does, actually, lad.
2: Well, shut up.
1: She does. And she has a false arm.
3: Does she, Dad?
1: Aye. You know when she rides around in her car waving to all the crowds of people for miles and miles? Well, it's a false arm, that.
2: It is not.
1: There is. There's someone ducked down pulling a piece of string.
3: Is there?
2: Alf, you'll have him repeating that rubbish at school.
3: Are you just only having a joke, Dad? It's funny, that. Have you finished your picture yet?
1: In a minute.
3: Dad, I've been thinking again.
1: Well, you better go and have a lie down, then.
3: How much were cars when Jesus was born?
1: Ask your mother. She might remember.
2: Don't be so cheeky.
3: Dad.
1: Yes, it's done.
3: Hey, let's have a look. Wow, it's good, isn't it, Mum?
1: A work of art, Audrey, eh? Eh?
2: Why hasn't that cow got horns, though?
1: Well, there's several reasons why some cows don't have horns. Some cows are dehorned, some cows are bred without, and some fall off. But the main reason why this cow ain't got horns, Audrey, is that it's a bloody horse.
3: It's still good, though, Dad. Dad? Dad?
2: He's sulking, Billy. Look at him. Picasso.
1: Ah, so.

24 Morning Show, minutes past 10, playing again back to 1984 and Britain's entry in the Eurovision Song Contest. We're trying to drum up a bit of enthusiasm ahead of the contest proper tomorrow. We'll squeeze one or two more in between now and midday. And of course, the birthday boy today, it's Mike Oldfield, now in his 70s. He's actually kind of retired from performing, but he has left a plethora, or is it a dirge? An awful lot of music. Some of it not really very radio friendly. One of his biggest, of course, being Tubular Bells. That's would you call it a concept album? Probably so. It was certainly the one that put Virgin Records on the map. Just think, all of the things to do with Virgin are all directly attributable to that album. Of course, making an awful lot of money for the label when it was released back in the early 1970s. Now, British Gas making the news today, as you may have heard earlier. They've agreed to pay £20 million into a redress fund and to compensate customers to settle an investigation by the energy regulator, and this into the forced fitting of prepayment meters. Now, Ofgem found that the company had failed to meet the standards required when installing the meters and had breached license conditions specifically aimed at protecting customers in vulnerable situations. Now, 3 years ago, it emerged that debt agents working for British Gas had broken into the homes of vulnerable customers to fit these prepayment meters. Now, British Gas has since apologised, and the complete settlement package is going to cost the company up to £112 million in a mixture of payments, compensation and writing off customer debt. Now, back in 2023, the Times newspaper, they revealed how agents working for Avato Financial Solutions, now this a company working on behalf of British Gas, had forced their way into the home of a single father of three to install a prepayment meter. Now, after establishing that the property was unoccupied, an undercover reporter observed the agents work with a locksmith to force their way in and install the meter. Now, it turned out that this scandal was fairly popular across the industry. Some 40,000 customers had had a prepayment meter fitted without their permission in just 1 year. Now, suppliers including EDF, E.ON and Scottish Power had already agreed to pay compensation. Ofgem, though, investigating and subsequently banning the practice of fitting these prepayment meters without the customer's express permission. Now, the regulator too found that British Gas was first made aware of the problem back in 2018 through an external review. The problem again was flagged in an internal audit some 3 years later, but the company didn't suspend the practice until 2023. Boss of Ofgem is Tim Jarvis, saying that the company fell rather short of its treatment of an unacceptable number of vulnerable customers who had these prepayment meters fitted without their consent. As we mentioned then, on a lighter note, happy birthday today to Mike Oldfield. Now, apart from the obvious tracks that he gave us, he also gave us a song that wasn't a hit for him at all, went on to become a massive hit for Hall & Oates. This, though, is the original Mike Oldfield version.

0: Mike Oldfield celebrating his 73rd birthday today. That the original version of the song, which he wrote, went on to be a massive hit, though, for the American duo Daryl Hall and John Oates. 73 today. We'll squeeze a couple more in between now and home time at midday. And as I mentioned earlier, we're getting kind of rather mixed messages when it comes to aviation fuel. The Strait of Hormuz being closed is reportedly causing an awful lot of problems, although we're being told not to worry too much. Holidaymakers, though, are being warned to prepare for some travel disruption, as there is, quite honestly, an awful lot of uncertainty globally. Now, we're being told that nearly half of the people who do have travel plans are kind of rethinking them, maybe amidst the possibility of flight cancellations, more broadly, sort of tensions internationally or geopolitically. We're trying to sound all clever now. And generally, rising holiday anxiety. Now, many people are kind of rethinking things. We're told that just under half of the people who were questioned said that the conflicts in the Middle East and Ukraine could well influence changes to their own travel plans this year. Now, we're going to be joined in a moment by the travel expert Seamus McCauley. He's saying that many travellers are becoming more cautious about where and how they book holidays this summer. Now, recent weeks, some holiday airlines have suspended routes, also cancelling flights and reducing summer schedules amidst ongoing instability in the Middle East and what are described as wider operational pressures, including, of course, rising jet fuels. All of this is prompting an awful lot of concern amongst potential holidaymakers. Seamus, good morning. Thank you for joining us. Now, you're from Holiday Extras, and obviously, we're very concerned now with all of the things that are going on in the world. So how much of a problem is it going to be this summer?
1: Good morning, Annie. Thanks for having us. I think the answer to that is, yes, there will be some disruptions to travel this summer. There are every summer for one reason or another. But the headlines that people are seeing in the press, particularly last week, have probably fairly extensively overstated the scale of the problem. You'll remember last week, I'm sure you saw the headlines, 13,000 flights cancelled. That does sound like a lot. If you put it in context, it's about 1.5% of all flights globally and well within normal cancellation numbers. So while the papers are trying to make, you know, quite an alarming picture here, if you look at it in context and if you look at it in the scheme of, you know, how many cancellations there always are, actually, almost every flight is taking off and landing exactly as it did before. And most people, almost everybody, are having a lovely holiday exactly as expected.
0: Now, the previous set of problems we've had were things like industrial action with air traffic controllers. This one with the possibility of countries running out of jet fuel is obviously a lot more concerning. But you do think that that is rather overstated, that really there are restrictions in place, but nothing to really panic us.
1: Definitely not worth panicking about. It doesn't do to be blasé about these things. I mean, people should take sensible precautions, and we'll come on to those in a moment. But again, put it in context. Most of the airlines that operate out of the UK operate what's called hedging. That means that they buy their jet fuel well in advance, or after they fix the price well in advance. And most of those companies are still buying at the price they fixed either at the start of this year or in some cases last year, and will continue to do so well up to the end of 2026. So while you will see some prices rise in some places, most holidays are going to cost largely what they cost before. And in most cases, people will simply have the same holiday that they'd expected. It's also worth bearing in mind that once you've booked your flight, once you've locked your ticket in, the airline cannot increase the price to say, oh dear, the fuel's gone up, so we're going to charge you a bit more. So my recommendation would always be, if you're going to go on holiday this year, book your flight. Once you've got it locked in, that's the price you're going to pay.
0: Now, there have been some recent changes across the European Union with this sort of entry-exit system. Obviously, it's recently been change to include younger children. I believe that came into force a couple of days ago. So are those good changes, or are they adding to the delays, or are they designed to speed things up?
1: They're ultimately designed to speed things up. It will make things faster in the long run when it works. The honest answer is that at the moment it doesn't really work properly. In a lot of places, the entry-exit system hasn't really been implemented successfully, and we've seen significant queues at places, you know, in Italy particularly, some places in Portugal, some places in Spain, as British holidaymakers arrive at the entry points. There's lots of solutions to that. The best one, to my mind, is a solution that Greece implemented completely unilaterally a couple of weeks ago, where it just turned off the entry-exit system for British passport holders and said, no, we want British holidaymakers to come to Greece, we are turning it off. And while that's not even within sort of the permission of what the EU allows, Greece did it anyway. Portugal has done something a bit sort of less extreme, but it's Portugal is using considerable flexibility within the ambit of the regulations. In France, the EES system isn't really working properly in a lot of places, so you don't see as much of it there either. So really, in some places, yes, there are queues, yes, there are delays. Happily, it's quite manageable by looking ahead to where the queues are worst. We actually have a tool, a tool we built a little while ago, called QIQ, where you can enter your flight dates and your flight times and the place you're going to go, and you can see how bad the queues are going to be. And you can work that out, or we can work that out for you very simply, by looking at how many simultaneous flights from the UK are going to land at any given airport, and therefore how bad the queues through the non-EU gates will be. And if you look at that in advance, you can pick a flight that won't have such a bad queue, take some preparations and make sure it doesn't snarl you up. So it's all manageable.
0: Now, Holiday Extras have introduced a new tool which is called Know Before You Go. So can you tell us a little bit more about how that works? What is it? Where do you find it? And what does it do?
1: Yeah, absolutely, Annie. So we've built a lot of things like this, as you can tell. We're part of a travel aware scheme from the Foreign Office, so we've used the Foreign Office's data about where they consider it safe and sensible to fly. They offer, you know, risk analysis of every destination on Earth. We've pulled that, along with a lot of other information about insurance, about other sorts of disruptions, about travel news, and put it all in one place. So rather than having to scrape around the internet to find out when and where it's safe to fly, holidaymakers can just have a look at this one tool, put their dates and their destination in, and they'll get a comprehensive report back as to, does the Foreign Office say it's safe to go there? What are the risks? What sort of disruptions might they face? Will their travel insurance cover them when they get there? And really, just to make it as hassle-free as possible to make that decision all in one go without having to go hunting for it.
0: One of the things that I tend to do is I watch a lot of American news, because obviously I do have to talk about stuff in this programme, and it's kind of useful to have an idea globally of what people's positions are. Obviously, we've got the World Cup just around the corner, and according to, well, it depends which bit of American media

0: runs a very regular survey of holidaymakers to ask, as you said at the start of this conversation, Andy, what do you think might disrupt your flight? And one of the factors that people say might disrupt their holidays is a reluctance to travel to America while Donald Trump is president. Back in January 2025, when we first asked that question, 15% of UK holidaymakers said they didn't particularly fancy going to America while Trump was there. Last time we asked the question, which was only 2 months ago, in March of this year, that had gone up to 37%. So that's more than a third of UK holidaymakers say they might be giving the US a miss due to concerns they have with the Trump administration. That clearly is going to kick on to, you know, the willingness of people to go to America, or the US in particular, for the Men's Football World Cup. And it might well mean that Canada and Mexico reap the benefits. If you want to see a match, you know, there's good matches going on in both of those countries, which wouldn't take you to the USA at all.
1: Right. It's interesting to get that perspective on it, because quite often you're never quite sure whether what you're reading is true, which is quite a sad state of affairs, to be honest. Anyway, this Know Before You Go tool, this obviously seems like the place we ought to be going. So if people want to have a look at that, where would they go to find it?
0: So if you go to the Holiday Extras website, holidayextras.com, on the homepage, you'll find our tool, Know Before You Go. And if you go through that tool, you can enter either the flights that you've already booked and the times that you're going, and you can see, you know, what our recommendation is, what the Foreign Office has said about whether it's safe to go there. Or if you're just planning a holiday or a trip, you can enter your flights or your proposed flights and dates and see whether that would be a good idea. So if you look at places, you know, where there's an actual Foreign Office advisory against flying, look at Dubai, for example, which until the Iran war was a very popular holiday destination, and which the FCDO now says, you know, it advises against all non-essential travel. And that sort of information allows you to make a plan, because if you go to somewhere that the Foreign Office advises against flying, most normal travel insurance policies won't cover you for that trip, so it probably isn't a good idea to go there. So that's the sort of information you'd need to make an informed decision about where it's safe to go and whether it's a good idea.
1: Since the early 70s, Britain's obviously had a very long-standing love affair with Spain. Is that still the go-to destination then for many of us?
0: Spain has been the most popular destination for UK holidaymakers effectively since records began, and it remains the case this year. Canary Islands are still our top destination, the Mediterranean coast second. We had a bit of a shift recently where Italy sort of knocked Greece and Turkey off the second and third spots. So Italy's more popular than ever, and I think that's probably a consequence of people wanting to stay a little bit closer to home. But Greece is doing very well this year, as you'd imagine, having turned off the entry-exit system with a deliberate policy of encouraging more UK tourists. People see that, they respond, and they go where they're most welcome.
1: Seamus McCauley from Holiday Extras, thanks ever so much for joining us this morning.
0: My pleasure, Andy. Thanks for your time.

0: Police. I can't remember what album that was from, but I can guarantee it will be one with a pretentious title, with Zenyatta Mondetta. Remember that? Regatta de Blanc. He always seemed to forget he was from Newcastle. Every little thing she does is magic. It's 13 minutes away from 11. A retro chart just around the corner today. We're taking you back after the headlines at 11. It's going to be the 15th of May 1984 as we count down the top 10. Play you the top 5 as it was on this very day. Now, it turns out I'm not the only dinosaur around these parts. A new type of giant long-necked dinosaur has been identified by scientists from remains dug up in Thailand. Now, it's called the Nagatitan. At least I hope that's how it's pronounced. It's the largest ever dinosaur found in Southeast Asia, weighing in at an estimated 27 tons, which works out at about 9 elephants, and measuring around 27 metres in length, longer, we're told, than a Diplodocus. They're doing this just to trip me up, you know. Now, much like that dinosaur, we're told that it belonged to the sauropod family of long-necked herbivores. Now, a team of researchers from both the UK and Thailand identified the species from fossils found behind a pond in the northeast of Thailand. Now, that happened more than a decade ago. They're saying that this discovery sheds light on how changes in ancient climatic conditions allowed these gigantic dinosaurs to develop. Now, the dinosaur's full name is quite unpronounceable. The first part, though, is Naga, which refers to a serpent in Southeast Asian folklore, and the Titan bit referring to the Greek god mythology. The other bit, which is quite unpronounceable, Chiafumnesis, which sounds like a disease. Apparently, though, it's the province where the fossils were discovered. Now, this dinosaur reportedly lived between 100 and 120 million years ago, around about 40 million years earlier than the Tyrannosaurus Rex, and it's reportedly about the twice the size of that. Now, a Thai doctoral student at University College in London, he was the lead author of the study, which was published in the Scientific Reports Journal. He said that researchers often refer to this dinosaur as the last Titan of Thailand, because the fossils were found in the country's youngest dinosaur-bearing rock formation. I do hope you're following all of this. I will be asking questions later. Now, from Thailand to China, US President Donald Trump, his visit to Beijing, that's now ended, with a tour of an exclusive, heavily guarded 14th century compound where the top Chinese leaders live and work. President Xi leading him on a tour, another moment for the cameras in this two-day trip, which has been fairly heavy on pageantry, but reportedly scant on details about policy. The much-anticipated summit between the two superpowers follows a great deal of tension over both trade and the Iran war, both leaders seeming quite conciliatory, with Trump calling his visit incredible. Xi, now he's been describing a new bilateral relationship and promised to send Trump seeds of Chinese roses they admired during their stroll. Trump said, "It's great." Sadly, nowhere to plant them because he's dug up the rose garden at the White House. Now, apparently this place was once used as a secondary residence for Chinese emperors. The compound prized for its lakes and manicured gardens, becoming the seat of power for Chinese Communist government back in 1949. Today, one of the most politically significant landmarks in Beijing, and an invitation to it for foreign dignitaries, is often seen as something of an honour and a sign of closeness. 10 minutes away from 11, let's have a look at the showbiz.
1: Kylie Jenner says the paparazzi were diabolical to her when she was a child. The youngest member of the Kardashian Jenner family, best known for appearing in the reality TV show Keeping Up with the Kardashians and for her makeup brand Kylie Cosmetics, says when she was 16, photographers would wait outside her Los Angeles home and shout inappropriate things at her. Ollie Murs has been surprised by his wife Amelia as he spent his 42nd birthday taking part in the fourth day of a 400-kilometre endurance challenge for Soccer Aid's 20th anniversary. The singer and presenter has so far raised more than £500,000 for the charity UNICEF. The King has told musical theatre students he has his own tap shoes. King Charles made the revelation as he attended a celebration for young people in the industry alongside actor Sir Idris Elba. And Sir Ian McKellen is to take on his first major theatrical role since his fall from the stage in 2024. He will star in Lear, a reimagining of Shakespeare's King Lear, at a small theatre in East London

0: Rolls-Royce. Is it love you're after or just a good time? I don't know. Do I have to make a choice? Can't I have a bit of both? I thought not. Let's go stateside.
1: It's time for more malicious gossip.
2: I'm Peter Reynolds, and this is your LA Spins Minute. Ellen DeGeneres and Portia de Rossi are looking to build new horse stables at their farm estate in the Cotswolds, England. However, their plans might go nowhere because their land could contain ancient Roman remains. Though the couple may eventually get permission to build, an appointed archaeologist would have to be present. This is considered a rich people problem. Busta Rhymes reached a private settlement in a

Hello, losers. It's your favorite American president, Donald Trump. I'm here to make radio great again. I really am. Best president that ever lived. Bigger and greater than Big Ben. A clock that's only right once a day. If anyone says this station isn't the best, lock them up. You know, don't just lock them up. Lock them up with Capital FM for company. That'll show them. Trump out. Later, loser.

0: 3.5 morning show, minutes past 11. And for the final time this week, welcome along then to the Retro Chart. Today we're taking you back musically to the 15th of May 1984, counting down the top 10 and playing you the top 5 in full, as it was on this very day. And it was a drop of 3 places this week at number 10 for the Flying Pickets, and When You're Young and in Love. Down 1 then this week at 9 for Blancmange and Don't Tell Me, and last week at 18, this week up 10 places to 8 for Denise Williams and Let's Hear It for the Boy. On its way down this week, dropping 2 to 7, Orchestral Manoeuvres in the Dark and For the Sake of Locomotion, and a big climb up 3 places at 6 for Kenny Loggins and Footloose. Moving into the top 5, double A-side then for Bob Marley and the Wailers, One Love, People Get Ready, climbing up 1 place this week at
1: number 5.

Bob Marley and the Wailers. Bob, of course, having died 3 years earlier, but still bringing those vibes to the charts. This week, number 5, and the double A-side, One Love and People Get Ready. It is the Retro Chart. A very good morning, then. Welcome along. Final time this week as we count down the top 10 and play you the songs you were buying on this very day. If it's your birthday today, well, firstly, heavenly birthday. He actually died back in 1984. Today, though, would have been the birthday of a brilliant actor, James Mason. He died at the age of 75, of course, starring in so many classics from the 50s and 60s, including 20,000 Leagues Under the Sea, A Journey to the Centre of the Earth, and one of my favourites, Georgie Girl. Mike Oldfield, very much still with us, born this day in 1953, making him 73 today. He, of course, in Reading in Berkshire, and, well, that's where he lives, but giving us Tubular Bells I think that was probably 1973. Also, Andrew Eldritch. Now, he is the singer-songwriter and the only original member of the Sisters of Mercy. Why I should fall over that, I've got no idea. Born in Ely in Cambridgeshire this very day, 1959. Also celebrating the actress Nicola Walker, starred in Last Tango in Halifax, Unforgotten, and Spooks 2, born in Stepney in London this day, 1970. Richard Blackwood, comedian and actor too, popping up in EastEnders and Hollyoaks, and a presenter of Singled Out, born in Clapham. Yeah, I'm thinking of a song now. This day, 1972. And Andy Murray, a former tennis player and coach too. Now, he was ranked world number one for 41 weeks. But even that's quite a feat. That back in 2016. He, of course, born in Glasgow this very day back in 1987. We're all here, though, for the music. Back to the retro chart. And a drop of one place this week for Queen. And the song that caused them one or two problems in America, where they didn't quite get the humour. You know the song. You probably remember the video. But I Want to Break Free this week. It's...

Freddie Mercury and the boys, I Want to Break Free, where they all dressed up in drag, and the Americans, much like they'd done with disco, of having their big bonfire, essentially did the same thing with Queen albums. I don't think they were too concerned, though. I Want to Break Free. 14 minutes past 11, very good morning. It is Friday morning, it's 1984, and these are the songs you were buying on this day. This day, 1905, Las Vegas in Nevada was officially founded as a railway town when the San Pedro in Los Angeles and Salt Lake Railroad Company, they auctioned 110 acres of land. Las Vegas was officially incorporated as a city in March of 1911. Now, the city's rapid transformation into an entertainment and casino hub, that all started in 1931 by the legalization of casino gambling and the construction of the nearby Hoover Dam. The British Legion was formed this day, 1921, by Earl Haig, known by some as the Butcher of the Somme. Now, it brought together four national organizations of former servicemen. They'd been established themselves for the Great War, and it's the UK's leading armed forces charity, providing practical, emotional, and financial support to all members of the British Armed Forces, past and present. The England men's national football team, they suffered their first ever defeat to a continental European opponent. That was on this day in 1929, something I think they probably got used to by now, losing 4-3 to Spain in Madrid. Eileen Church made history on this day, 1930, as the world's first female flight attendant when she flew from Oakland in San Francisco to Chicago, the journey taking 20 hours and including 13 stops along the way. Amy Johnson, sticking with flight, she was, of course, the pioneering British aviator. This day, 1936, arrived in England after completing a remarkable record-breaking round trip from London to Cape Town and then back again. The daring journey was completed in just 12 days and 15 hours. And 1940, and the brothers Richard and Morris MacDonald. You can probably guess where this one goes. Yep, no, they didn't open a farm. They opened the original MacDonald's in San Bernardino in California, originally opening as a barbecue drive-in restaurant with what was described as a car hop service and a menu with 25 items on it. The original building was eventually demolished in 1971. Oh, those Americans, so proud of their history. Today, the site is home to the unofficial Ronald McDonald Museum. Stylish as ever. Britain's first hydrogen bomb that exploded on Christmas Island this day, 19. We say it exploded. It sounds like it was a spontaneous thing, not as if somebody pressed the button. Now, the effect of the radiation on some of the British soldiers came to light tragically several years later. And lastly, 1958 in this section, the Soviet Union, they launched Sputnik 3. The satellite carried 12 battery-powered instruments to study Earth's upper atmosphere, magnetic and electrostatic fields, along with cosmic rays and micrometeorites. Quite where those pictures ended up, I do not know. Back to the music, back to the retro chart. Last week at 2, this week dropping down one place for Phil Collins, Against All Odds.

21 minutes past 11, playing, yeah, the brilliant Phil Collins, and Against All Odds, Take a Look at Me Now. It's the retro chart, the music you were buying this day back in 1984. Fast forward a few years, then this day, beware the Ides of May, said nobody ever. 15th of May back in 1987, very first chance to queue up at the cinema to go and see House 2, the second story. Whatever happened to House 3, no idea. The 38th annual Eurovision Song Contest, that was held on Saturday the 15th of May 1993 for this at the Green Glens Arena, Mill Street in Ireland. The winning song sung for Ireland by Niamh Kavanagh was In Your Eyes. The United Kingdom's entry was Sonia, remember that one? Better the Devil You Know, coming in second place. Belgium winning the accolade for Nul Point in very last place. 49th contest. This was in 2004, which took place in Istanbul in Turkey. The winning song, which I can't pronounce in the original language, translates to Wild Dancers. Now, this was the Ukraine's entry. United Kingdom, James Fox singing this, Hold On To Our Love, came in 16th place. And by way of a change, Norway coming in ultimately in the final place. On telly tonight, this day, 1965, William Hartnell doing his thing as the Good Doctor, Part 4 on BBC One of Doctor Who's The Space Museum. And 1971, in glorious Technicolor now, John Pertwee tonight, Part 6 of Colony in Space. The brilliant Helen Mirren, along with Stuart Wilson and Christopher Fulford, starring in Prime Suspect 4, watching that this very day, 1999. Well, these are some of the things that have happened, but we're all here for the music. Back to the retro chart. Last week at 4, this week up 2 places for the Pointer Sisters at... Number 3!

0: the Pointer Sisters, and it's completely automatic. This day, 1990, and home-produced beef was banned in UK schools and hospitals as a result of ongoing concern over BSE, or as it was known at the time, mad cow disease. This day, 1986, and Argentina's Supreme Military Council, they sentenced the former military dictator Galtieri to 12 years in prison. The sentence handed down for his negligence, incompetence and general mishandling of the 1982 Falklands War. And this very day in 2010, at the age of just 16, Australian sailor Jessica Watson became the youngest person to sail solo, non-stop and unassisted around the world. Now, she'd set off from Sydney in October of 2009, spending a total of 210 grueling days navigating 23,000 nautical miles in her pink 30-foot yacht. It was called Ella's Pink Lady, before returning triumphantly on this day back in 2010. And 2019, for this one, the Jeremy Kyle show was axed by ITV after 14 years following the death of one of their studio guests. ITV chief executive at the time, Carolyn McCall, axing the show for good, citing the gravity of recent events. Now, the media regulator Ofcom, they introduced new rules in 2021 specifically to protect the well-being and mental health of any vulnerable participant on live television. And it was on this day in 2021 that shoppers, they were flocking to the last remaining 28 Debenhams stores ahead of their closure today. Debenhams had traded for more than 240 years, went into administration though after many years of falling sales. At its height, there were more than 150 Debenhams stores across the UK. Debenhams, of course, continuing to trade online, having been bought by Boohoo for 55 million quid in January of 21. Well, those are some of the things that have happened on this very day. There's a couple of footballing events to mention, though. FA Cup final this day, 1987. This one, it was Coventry City 3, Tottenham Hotspur 2. Now, Coventry's goals coming from Dave Bennett, Keith Houchen and Gary Mabbott getting an own goal. Clive Allen, Gary Mabbott is getting them in for Spurs too. It was a 2-2 draw after 90 minutes of normal time, so went on to extra time. Another FA Cup final this day, 1993 for this one. It was Arsenal 1, Sheffield Wednesday 1. Ian Wright getting Arsenal's goal, David Hurst getting the one back for Sheffield Wednesday. And lastly, 2010, Chelsea 1, Portsmouth 0, the one and only goal coming for Chelsea from Didier Drogba. Well, those are some of the things that have happened. We're all here, though, for the music. And before the number one, let's have a look at the story so far.
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0: This week at 10, then, it's the Flying Pickets, When You're Young and in Love. Dropping down one at 9, Blancmange and Don't Tell Me. And up 10 at 8, Denise Williams, Let's Hear It for the Boy. A drop of 2 last week at 5, this week down to 7 for OMD and Locomotion. And up 3, this week at 6, Kenny Loggins' Footloose. Into the top 5, at 5, Bob Marley and the Wailers, double A-side, One Love, People Get Ready. I Want to Break Free, down one place this week at 4 for Queen, and also down one at 3 for Collins, Against All Odds. Song you just heard, climb of 2 places, at 2 for the Pointer Sisters and Automatic. And the number one song across the United Kingdom on this very day, A Non-Mover, still there for Duran Duran.

0: Duran Duran, top of the tree for another week this very day, 1984. And that's our retro chart then for this Friday morning, back on Monday when we do it all over again after the headlines at 11 o'clock. And of course, a little reminder, we put the retro charts together for the week ahead on Sunday, round about lunchtime. So if you want to get involved in our retro chart feature, well, you can do that. You can choose the day that you want to hear your chart and the year that you want done. All you have to do is let me know who you are, where you are, which year you want, and which day you'd like to hear it. Now, if you can get that through as soon as you can send it by any route you like, really. We're all over social media. Have a scout around for Andy Lloyd Radio. If that's just a little bit too much like hard work, well, send us a message, WhatsApp, regular text, or Telegram, 07469275285, and we'll do our very best to make it happen. It's the way we roll. It's 24 and a half minutes away from 12. Let's have a look at the latest news headlines.
1: From Radio News Hub, I'm Frankie Hairsine. The Prime Minister is under intense pressure, with Andy Burnham finding a route back to Parliament and Wes Streeting resigning from government. One student has died after a meningitis outbreak in Reading, with their close contacts being treated as a precaution. The cryptocurrency billionaire behind the £5 million gift to Nigel Farage has been named on the Sunday Times British Rich List. And British Gas have agreed to pay a £20 million settlement to customers who had a prepayment meter installed without their permission. That also wipes £70 million of debt for vulnerable customers. We'll be right back.

actually anywhere on Morning Time Radio. It is The Morning Show, Andy, through until lunchtime today. Now, if you're planning a night in tonight, lowdown on what's on the box tonight. BBC One getting underway this evening at 8 o'clock with another edition of MasterChef, followed by Have I Got News For You? And then if life all seems a little too much, or maybe you've got a little too much life, Mrs. Brown's Boys, just to ruin everything at 9:30 tonight. Over on BBC Two, Gardener's World, followed by Hidden Treasures of the National Trust. We're getting a bit highbrow on BBC Two tonight. Coronation Street, just to bring us down to Planet Earth, or Planet Cobbles, that getting underway at 8:30. And Beat the Chasers, the celebrity special. Over on ITV One, rounding up the night, this running right through until almost 1:30 in the morning. It's The Dark Knight Rises, getting underway at 10:45. Channel 4 tonight, Gogglebox, 9 o'clock, followed by First Dates, and TFI Friday Unplugged. That, of course, seeing us through until just after midnight. Over on Channel 5 tonight, Traffic Cops at 8 o'clock, followed by The Ex-Wife. No, not mine. Bradley Walsh, All the Best Bits, and Piers Morgan, Uncensored, rounding up your night's entertainment, for want of a better word, on Channel 5. If you're looking for a film this evening, well, we've got The Suicide Squad over on ITV2. And we played Bob Marley in our retro chat. They're doing something quite poetic. This is quite interesting, really. Firstly, the Top of the Pops on the telly tonight on BBC4 is 1984. Now, isn't that just poetic? Also, When Bob Marley Came to Britain, along with Bob Marley Reimagined. Can't imagine what that is. Anyway, those programmes getting underway, 10 o'clock, running through until midnight tonight. And that is your night's entertainment on the telly. I know, a bit lackluster. Now, back to our birthday boy. Yeah, happy birthday to you. I'm sure he's listening and inspired by my singing, I guess. It is a very happy birthday today to the musical legend and the guy that, of course, essentially launched Virgin Records with his album Tubular Bells. Mike Oldfield, 73 today, born this very day, 1953. And another track from him now, and he, because we've got an extended version of this, gets to be our 11th for Friday.

0: Evans's Eat to the Beat for this Friday morning from the Birthday Boy, along with Maggie Riley. Yep, it really is. It's Mike Oldfield, and from 1983, The Moonlight Shadow. Eurovision Song Contest tomorrow. Keeping our fingers firmly crossed for Look Mum No Computer. That's Sam Battle, who's hopefully flying the flag for the United Kingdom.
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0: Now, today, dry with sunny spells for most of us. Showers, though, are likely to affect the coasts, and a few scattered showers are developing inland, too, across both England and Wales. Now, they won't be as heavy today as they were yesterday, and feeling a bit less cold than it has been, too. Now, tonight, a few showers drifting southwards, many areas dry with clear spells. Cloud and rain arriving across the far west, and a patchy frost. Now, that's possible in the countryside. For the weekend, for Saturday, though, a sunny morning for most of us. Cloud and rain, that's across the far west. This moving eastwards as the day progresses, reaching the far east by the late evening. Top temperatures, then, for this Friday lunchtime. Highs of 14 Celsius in Plymouth and London. We're looking at 14.2 for Cardiff, 12 in Derry, and 10 for Aberdeen this Friday morning.

0: Another song from Eurovision of yore, back to 1978, and Britain's entry didn't win, of course, Coco, featuring a very young Cheryl. And Cheryl Baker, Bucks Fizz fame, you know the one. And Coco, those bad old days. Let's have a look, shall we, at what's going on in sport today.
1: Andy Lloyd, Sports Report.
2: Stockport will take on Bolton in the League One playoff final after beating Bradford 1-0 last night, 2-0 on aggregate. Xavier Simmons sealed their place at Wembley in the 80th minute. Boss Steven Schumacher says he couldn't think of anyone better to score. Meanwhile, the Championship playoff final may not go ahead on Saturday the 23rd of May as the English Football League investigates the Spygate scandal surrounding finalists Southampton. Hull sporting director Jared Dublin says they will carry on as normal though. Looking ahead to tomorrow, and Chelsea face Manchester City in the FA Cup final at Wembley. City have complained about the scheduling of games this season, but Chelsea interim head coach Callum McFarlane says you just have to get on with it.
3: It's tough when you have a game midweek and you have a triple game week. We've had a lot of them this year, but we're focused on ourselves. We're focused on how we prepare. We're playing against an excellent side and an excellent coach, so we need to be at our best, irrelevant if they've had a triple game week or not. So that's what we're focused on.
2: And in darts, Luke Humphreys has qualified for the Premier League playoffs after ending Luke Littler's 10-match winning streak in Birmingham.
0: The best music, that's our guarantee. It's the morning show with you every weekday morning, 9 through until 12. It's Andy with you through until lunchtime today. Just a quick reminder too of our message number, 07469 275285. Now that regular text, WhatsApp, and now telephone.

one of those classic bands to come out of Sheffield. Those and Heaven 17, of course, and Love Action, I Believe in Love. And that pretty much brings us to an end of our programming for this week. Thanks ever so much for being there. I'll be back on Monday after a weekend of rest and recuperation. Yeah, that's on my wish list one day. Have yourself a lovely weekend. Hopefully the sun will shine for you, and I'll be with you Monday from 9 o'clock. Have yourself a lovely Friday afternoon. Ta-ra, Chuck.

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1: Iran and the US have agreed to a temporary truce with oil tankers allowed safe passage through the Strait of Hormuz for 2 weeks. Our reporter Lucy Gorman-Lee has more.
2: After Donald Trump's apocalyptic warning yesterday to wipe out an entire civilization, Iran put forward a 10-point peace plan with negotiations now set to take place in Pakistan. The US and Israel will pause their operations in Iran. In turn, Tehran will allow oil tankers through the Strait of Hormuz in cooperation with their military. But Iranian officials say the war isn't over yet.
1: Well, the Prime Minister is travelling to the Middle East today to discuss fully reopening the strait with leaders in the region. Keir Starmer says they must do all they can to turn it into a lasting agreement. The head of the NHS says resident doctors' strikes have been deliberately timed to cause havoc as they enter their second day. Sir Jim Mackey, the chief executive of NHS England, says many hospitals have been struggling to fill rotas, but that the service is in as good a place it can be. Wes Streeting also says the public are getting fed up with them, while Tory leader Kemi Badenoch is calling for a ban on doctors' strikes. Well, Sam Taylor-Smith is a Bristol-based resident psychiatrist.
3: Slightly more investment in the pay packet and a couple of other areas as well to iron out. I don't think we're a million miles away from a tangible deal, but I think we do need to see those things, as we've highlighted in our letter to Wes Streeting, before we could consider putting it to members.
1: A Strictly Come Dancing star who was arrested on suspicion of rape will face no charges. He was arrested in October last year in connection with an alleged incident in 2024 not thought to have been against a contestant or dancer on the show. It's after another male star on the show was arrested on suspicion of rape. Neither of them have been named. And beavers have been reintroduced in Bedfordshire after 400 years of being extinct there. It's hoped they'll help the natural environment with their dam-building abilities, which help other species with breeding and us with flooding. From Radio News Hub, I'm Frankie Hairsine.
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2: A fine day with plenty of sunshine for many of us and feeling very warm in some places. Cloudier with some rain in the north and west with a high today of 25 degrees Celsius.
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2: In the Champions League, Arsenal claimed a narrow quarterfinals first leg victory over Sporting Lisbon, putting their first back-to-back losses of the season behind them as Kai Havertz netted the only goal of the game in stoppage time. Meanwhile, Liverpool face Paris Saint-Germain tonight in their Champions League quarterfinal. In a huge game in the battle for the playoffs in the Championship, Southampton dominated Wrexham, beating them 5-1 to leapfrog the Welsh side into sixth place. Manchester United players are backing Michael Carrick to lead the club on a permanent basis. Carrick has transformed United since taking the job until the end of the season, guiding them to third in the league. Winger Amad Diallo says he'd love to see him stay.
3: He's been here not so long, but he's been doing very good. He's not the player who decide if he's going to be the manager, but we are really happy to have him as a manager.
2: And in snooker, Polish teenager Michael Szczebarczyk has become the youngest player to win a World Championship match after defeating former Women's World Champion Onyi Ng. He's just 15 years, 2 months and 25 days old.

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1: Iran and the US have agreed to a temporary truce with oil tankers allowed safe passage through the Strait of Hormuz for 2 weeks. Our reporter Lucy Gormanley has more.
2: After Donald Trump's apocalyptic warning yesterday to wipe out an entire civilization, Iran put forward a 10-point peace plan with negotiations now set to take place in Pakistan. The US and Israel will pause their operations in Iran. In turn, Tehran will allow oil tankers through the Strait of Hormuz in cooperation with their military. But Iranian officials say the war isn't over yet.
1: Well, the Prime Minister is travelling to the Middle East today to discuss fully reopening the strait with leaders in the region. Keir Starmer says they must do all they can to turn it into a lasting agreement. The head of the NHS says resident doctors' strikes have been deliberately timed to cause havoc as they enter their second day. Sir Jim Mackey, the chief executive of NHS England, says many hospitals have been struggling to fill rotas, but that the service is in as good a place it can be. Wes Streeting also says the public are getting fed up with them, while Tory leader Kemi Badenoch is calling for a ban on doctors' strikes. Well, Sam Taylor-Smith is a Bristol-based resident psychiatrist.
3: Slightly more investment in the pay packet and a couple of other areas as well to iron out. I don't think we're a million miles away from a tangible deal, but I think we do need to see those things, as we've highlighted in our letter to Wes Streeting, before we could consider putting it to members.
1: A Strictly Come Dancing star who was arrested on suspicion of rape will face no charges. He was arrested in October last year in connection with an alleged incident in 2024 not thought to have been against a contestant or dancer on the show. It's after another male star on the show was arrested on suspicion of rape. Neither of them have been named. And beavers have been reintroduced in Bedfordshire after 400 years of being extinct there. It's hoped they'll help the natural environment with their dam-building abilities, which help other species with breeding and us with flooding. From Radio News Hub, I'm Frankie Hairsine.
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1: A fine day with plenty of sunshine for many of us and feeling very warm in some places. Cloudier with some rain in the north and west, with a high today of 25 degrees Celsius.

0: of our 1988 bestsellers countdown. It's Kev's Top 40 chart show, a year of neon, oversized suits, and the birth of brand new club culture. Now, 1988 was the year that the world's most famous physicist, Stephen Hawking, released A Brief History of Time. It stayed on the bestseller list for an incredible 237 weeks, though most people back then admitted they brought it just to look smart on the train and never actually finished it. It was also the year we all tried to understand the universe while wearing fluorescent socks. But kicking off the countdown at number 40, we have the sound of Detroit landing right in the middle of the UK chart. This wasn't just a song, it was the start of a techno revolution.
1: 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Number

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1: At 39, remember a big moment on the TV. In 1988 was the year we said a final tearful goodbye to Crossroads. Not the actual road, I'm talking about the soap opera Crossroads. After 24 years of wobbly sets and legendary cliffhangers, the motel finally closed its doors forever. While the soap fans were mourning, the indie kids were celebrating. This track is a short, sharp burst of guitar pop energy that became a massive crossover hit and staple of every indie disco in the country.
0: Number 39.

0: We've given you the best-selling songs of one particular year, and this year is 1988. At number 38, we're going to talk about the very first Red Nose Day telethon on the BBC. We all brought the noses, we all did something funny for money, and we raised over £15 million for charity in one single night. It was a massive moment for British TV and showed that we actually did have a heart under all those massive shoulder pads at the time. But providing the soundtrack to that spring was a trio of women from New York who were about to become the biggest thing in hip-hop. This track was a total powerhouse on the dance floor and remains an anthem today.
1: Number 38.

0: Tom Thornton.
1: Now, at number 37, we look at the year of high-speed drama. 1988 was the year the British government finally passed the law making it compulsory to wear rear seatbelts for children. It seems crazy now to think we used to just rattle around in the back of a Ford Sierra looking for loose change, but in 1988 was the year we started taking road safety a bit more seriously. Musically, we were looking back to Move Forward. This group from South London brought a sophisticated retro soul sound to the charts that felt like a breath of fresh air in the middle of the synth pop era.
2: Number 37.

0: sorted.
1: At number 36, we have a story that sounds like science fiction. In 1988, the first ever transatlantic fiber optic cable was laid between the US, the UK, and France. It could handle 40,000 phone calls at once, which was mind-blowing at the time. It was the beginning of the digital world we live in today, even if we were still using fax machines for everything else. To celebrate the tech breakthrough, we've got some legendary soul royalty performing a track written and produced by the man himself, Phil Collins. It was a standout hit from the Buster soundtrack, and it's an absolute floor filler.
0: Number 36.

0: 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We're covering the best-selling songs of the year, 1988. And at 35, let's look at the world of sports for this year. It was the year the Football League celebrated its 100th birthday, but it was also the year the Seoul Olympics, where Ben Johnson won the 100-metre gold, only to be stripped of it 2 days later in the biggest scandal the Games had ever seen. It was a roller coaster year for sports fans, that's for sure. In the clubs, the sample was king. This next artist used over 50 different samples to create a track that sounded like a futuristic radio station. It was the sound of the streets hitting the top 10. This is Bomb the Bass with Beat This.
1: Number 35.
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0: Now coming into number 34, we look at the year of the Great Wall. Not the one in China, but the one in Berlin. 1988 was the year Bruce Springsteen played a massive concert in East Berlin to 300,000 people. He told the crowd he wasn't there for any government, but to play rock and roll for them. You could feel the tide of history starting to turn. Back in the UK, we were falling in love with the ultimate blonde bombshell of the indie pop scene. She had the look, the attitude, and the chorus that stayed in your head for weeks.
1: Number 34.

0: massive moment in cinema history in 1988. It was the year we all wondered who framed Roger Rabbit. It was the first time we saw a high-quality animation mixed with live action so seamlessly, and it became a global phenomenon. It was also the year we met John McClane in Die Hard, the film that started the greatest holiday debate of all time. The music, though, in 1988 was just as groundbreaking. This track took a simple sample and turned it into the definitive anthem of the acid house era. If you were in the field or a warehouse in 88, you were dancing to this.
1: Number 33.

0: As we look into the news from the year 1988, we have a serious news story that shook the nation. In December 1988, the tragic Lockerbie bombing occurred. It was a moment that stopped the world and changed aviation security forever. It was a somber reminder of the year that had its fair share of dark moments along the pop and glamour. On a lighter note, in the charts, the Stock, Aitken and Waterman hit machine was in top gear. These three girls were the queen of the 80s pop scene, and this track about being in trouble with the law of love was one of their biggest sellers.
1: Number 32.

0: Closing out this first part of the 1988 bestsellers, at 31, we look at the bizarre moment in British politics. This was the first year of Edwina Corrie egg crisis. The junior health minister claimed that most of Britain's egg production was infected with salmonella, causing egg sales to plummet overnight and leading to her resignation. For a few weeks there, an omelette was the most dangerous thing in the country. To calm things down after the egg panic, we have a track that brought a bit of new age mystery to the charts. It features a lush, layered sound and lyrics about a river in Africa that nobody could quite spell.
1: Top 40 Chart with Kev Haynes.

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Let's hear the songs from 40 down to 31. Here we go. At 40, Inner City and Big Fun. 39 was The Primitives and Crash. At 38 was Salt and Pepper and Push It. 37 was The Pasadena

0: 35 was Bomb the Bass and Beat This. 34 was Transvision Vamp and I Want Your Love. 33 was S Express and Theme from S Express. 32 was Bananarama and Love in the First Degree. And at 31, Enya Orinoco Flow.
1: This week's Top 40.
0: Moving into the top 30 now. 1988 was the year the M40 wasn't just a road to nowhere. Construction was in full swing to link London and Birmingham, promising to make the journey between the two cities faster than ever before. It was a year of looking at the map and seeing the country finally getting connected. Musically, though, we were connecting with a duo who could do no wrong. This was their third number one single in the UK, and it features one of the most recognisable synth bass lines of the decade. It's the Pet Shop Boys with Heart.
1: Number 30.

0: Let's look a bit of a tech history. 1988 was the year the very first computer worm was distributed over the internet. It was called the Morris worm, and it wasn't designed to be malicious, but it ended up crashing about 10% of all computers connected to the web at that time. It was a massive wake-up call that the digital age had a bit of a dark side. On the radio, things were much smoother though. This next artist was the 80s cool known for these sharp suits and even sharper videos. This track is a high-energy rock-pop masterpiece that dominated airwaves all summer.
1: Number 29.

0: sorted.
1: We remember a massive year for the silver screen in 1988. It was the year we were introduced to a certain John McClane in Die Hard. It redefined the action movie forever and gave us the ultimate holiday debate. Is it a Christmas movie or not? While we were deciding that, we were also heading to the cinema to see Rain Man, which went on to sweep the Oscars. In the charts, we had the powerhouse vocal coming all the way from New York. This track was a massive dance pop hit that stayed in the top 40 for months because you just couldn't stop moving to it.
0: Number 28.

sorted. Let's talk about a big win for the British culture in 88. It was the year the Glasgow Garden Festival opened. It attracted over 4 million visitors and was a huge part of the city's regeneration. It proved that you could turn an old dockyard into a world-class attraction, and it set the stage for Glasgow becoming the city of culture 2 years later. Providing the soundtrack to that year was a man who had successfully transitioned from teen idol to

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1: Iran and the US have agreed to a temporary truce with oil tankers allowed safe passage through the Strait of Hormuz for 2 weeks. Our reporter Lucy Gormanly has more.
2: After Donald Trump's apocalyptic warning yesterday to wipe out an entire civilization, Iran put forward a 10-point peace plan with negotiations now set to take place in Pakistan. The US and Israel will pause their operations in Iran. In turn, Tehran will allow oil tankers through the Strait of Hormuz in cooperation with their military. But Iranian officials say the war isn't over yet.
1: Well, the Prime Minister is travelling to the Middle East today to discuss fully reopening the strait with leaders in the region. Keir Starmer says they must do all they can to turn it into a lasting agreement. The head of the NHS says resident doctors' strikes have been deliberately timed to cause havoc as they enter their second day. Sir Jim Mackey, the chief executive of NHS England, says many hospitals have been struggling to fill rotas, but that the service is in as good a place it can be. Wes Streeting also says the public are getting fed up with them, while Tory leader Kemi Badenoch is calling for a ban on doctors' strikes. Well, Sam Taylor-Smith is a Bristol-based resident psychiatrist.
3: Slightly more investment in the pay packet and a couple of other areas as well to iron out. I don't think we're a million miles away from a tangible deal, but I think we do need to see those things, as we've highlighted in our letter to Wes Streeting, before we could consider putting it to members.
1: A Strictly Come Dancing star who was arrested on suspicion of rape will face no charges. He was arrested in October last year in connection with an alleged incident in 2024, not thought to have been against a contestant or dancer on the show. It's after another male star on the show was arrested on suspicion of rape. Neither of them have been named. And beavers have been reintroduced in Bedfordshire after 400 years of being extinct there. It's hoped they'll help the natural environment with their dam-building abilities, which help other species with breeding and us with flooding. From Radio News Hub, I'm Frankie Hairsine.
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1: A fine day with plenty of sunshine for many of us and feeling very warm in some places. Cloudier with some rain in the north and west, with a high today of 25 degrees Celsius.

0: Kev Haynes. This week's Top 40. Welcome back to Kev's Top 40 Chart Show. This year is going 1988. 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But anyways, we look at the year of the Great British Summer. Well, actually, 1988 was one of the wettest summers on record, but that didn't stop us from heading to the seaside. It was also the year that Carol Decker was everywhere, with her signature red hair and massive vocals. This band had given us a huge number one the year before, and followed it up with this power ballad that showed off those incredible pipes and hit the top 10 in early 1988. It's Tapao and Valentine.
1: Number 26.

0: sorted.
1: At number 25, we have a fun one. 88 was the year the first ever electronic pets started appearing in shops. We weren't quite at the Tamagotchi stage yet, but the craze for high-tech toys was started to take over the Christmas list. It was also the year that Ed the Duck made his debut on the BBC's Broom Cupboard, much to the delight of kids across the country. In the charts, though, the Stock, Aitken and Waterman factory was in full swing. This man with the ginger quiff and the deep, soulful voice was becoming a global sensation.
0: Number 25.

0: So we remember a massive year for the royals in 88. It was the year Princess Anne became the first member of the British royal family to visit the Soviet Union. It was a huge diplomatic moment and a sign of how much the world was changing as the Cold War started to fall. Back at home, Brosmania was sweeping the nation. These three lads from London couldn't walk down the street without being mobbed. This was their first number one single and it became the anthem for a generation of the Brossettes. Here's Bros, and I Owe You Nothing.
1: Number 24.

0: Let's talk about the classic piece of 80s tech now. 88 was the year the Nintendo Entertainment System, the NES, was officially released in the UK, and suddenly everyone was obsessed with a plumber named Mario and a gorilla named Donkey Kong. It was the beginning of the home console revolution. The music was just as bright and colourful as a Nintendo game. This next artist was already a legend from early in the decade, but 1988 was a huge comeback year with a track that is pure pop perfection.
1: Number 23.

0: investment in transport. In 1988 was the year the very first smart traffic lights were tested in London, designed to adjust their timings based on the actual flow of traffic. We're still waiting for them to work perfectly today, but back then it felt like the future. In the charts we had a track that was effortlessly cool. It blended hip-hop, jazz and pop into something totally new.
1: Number 22.

0: 40. Closing out this section at 21, we'll look at a year of big anniversaries. 1988 was the year the Football League celebrated its 100th birthday. It was a huge celebration of the beautiful game, even if the fans were still adjusting to some of the new stadiums. To match that stadium energy, we need a bit of heavy metal. This band has been the kings of British rock for years, and in 1988, they hit the top 10 with a track that proved you could be heavy and catchy at the same time.
1: Number 21.

to the fast readout from 30 all the way down to 21. At 30, Pet Shop Boys and Hearts. 29, Robert Palmer and Simply Irresistible. At 28, Taylor Dane and Tell It to My Heart. 27, George Michael and Father Figure. At 26, we had Tapao and Valentine. 25 was Rick Astley and Together Forever.

0: At 23 was Kim Wilde and You Came. At 22 was Nina Cherry and Buffalo Star. And at 21 we had Iron Maiden and Can I Play With Madness. 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We're giving you the best-selling songs of one particular year, and that year is 1988. Here's the Top 20.
1: This week's Top 20.
0: Cracking into the Top 20 now. 1988 was the year that the Aussie invasion wasn't just on the radio, it was all over our TV screens. This was the year that Home and Away first premiered on British television. Suddenly, we were all obsessed with Summer Bay, Alf Stewart, and the drama of the high school in the sun. It was perfect escape from a grey British weather.

0: let's talk about a big moment in transport history now. In 1988 was the year the first commercial flight of the Airbus A320 took place. It was a massive leap forward in aviation technology, being the first airliner to use digital fly-by-wire control system. It changed the way we flew on our holidays forever. On the ground, the dance floors were being ruled by a duo, which had a knack for the perfect synth-pop melody. This track is a masterpiece in songwriting and has become one of the most covered and beloved anthems of the entire decade.
1: Number 19.

0: We look at the year of the electronic revolution in our pockets. 1988 was the year the very first handheld mobile phone, the Motorola 8500X, was approved for use in the UK. It was the size of a brick and the battery only lasted for about 20 minutes. But if you had one in your briefcase, you were officially the king of the yuppies. To go with the high-tech lifestyle, we needed some sophisticated soul. This husband and wife duo gave us one of the most smoothest, most timeless tracks of the year. A song that still sounds just as cool today as it did in the summer of 1988.
1: Number 18.

Card number 16 will remember a massive year for the pop princess. 1988 was the year that Kylie Minogue officially transitioned from being Charlene on Neighbours to being a global chart topper. But did you know she almost didn't record this next song? She was kept waiting in the studio for so long by Stock, Aitken and Waterman that she nearly went back to Australia before they'd finished it. Luckily for us, she stayed. This was her debut single and it stayed at number one for 5 weeks, kickstarting one of the biggest careers in music history.

1988 was the year that the Ray-Ban Wayfarer became the must-have accessory for every man in the country, thanks in no small part to the guy we're about to play. It was the year of the Kick album, and this band from Australia were blending rock and funk in a way that nobody

0: Charge Up with Kev Haynes. This week's Top 20.
1: So let's look at the birth of a legend. In 1988 was the year The Simpsons first appeared as a short sketches on the Tracy Ullman Show. They were a bit cruder and wobblier back then, but the world was getting its first taste of Homer, Marge, Bart, Lisa and Maggie. Little did we know they'd still be on our screens nearly 40 years later. While we were laughing at the telly, the clubs were exploding. This track brought the sound of Jack and the underground house scene straight into the mainstream.
0: Number 14.
2: Picture this. A recording studio somewhere far, far away.

0: We remember a big year of anniversaries in 88. It was the year the Royal Mail celebrated its 350th birthday. It was a year of looking back at how we communicate, just as the digital age was starting to speed everything up. In the charts, we had a cover version that many people actually preferred to the original. It was the Christmas number one from the year before, but it was such a massive bestseller that dominated the charts for almost 1988. It's the Pet Shop Boys, and Always On My Mind.
1: Number 13.

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1: Iran and the US have agreed to a temporary truce with oil tankers allowed safe passage through the Strait of Hormuz for 2 weeks. Our reporter Lucy Gorman-Lee has more.
2: After Donald Trump's apocalyptic warning yesterday to wipe out an entire civilization, Iran put forward a 10-point peace plan with negotiations now set to take place in Pakistan. The US and Israel will pause their operations in Iran. In turn, Tehran will allow oil tankers through the Strait of Hormuz in cooperation with their military. But Iranian officials say the war isn't over yet.
1: Well, the Prime Minister is travelling to the Middle East today to discuss fully reopening the strait with leaders in the region. Keir Starmer says they must do all they can to turn it into a lasting agreement. The head of the NHS says resident doctors' strikes have been deliberately timed to cause havoc as they enter their second day. Sir Jim Mackey, the chief executive of NHS England, says many hospitals have been struggling to fill rotas, but that the service is in as good a place it can be. Wes Streeting also says the public are getting fed up with them, while Tory leader Kemi Badenoch is calling for a ban on doctors' strikes. Well, Sam Taylor-Smith is a Bristol-based resident psychiatrist.
3: Slightly more investment in the pay packet and a couple of other areas as well to iron out. I don't think we're a million miles away from a tangible deal, but I think we do need to see those things, as we've highlighted in our letter to Wes Streeting, before we could consider putting it to members.
1: A Strictly Come Dancing star who was arrested on suspicion of rape will face no charges. He was arrested in October last year in connection with an alleged incident in 2024 not thought to have been against a contestant or dancer on the show. It's after another male star on the show was arrested on suspicion of rape. Neither of them have been named. And beavers have been reintroduced in Bedfordshire after 400 years of being extinct there. It's hoped they'll help the natural environment with their dam-building abilities, which help other species with breeding and us with flooding. From Radio News Hub, I'm Frankie Hairsine.
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1: A fine day with plenty of sunshine for many of us and feeling very warm in some places. Cloudier with some rain in the north and west, with a high today of 25 degrees Celsius.

0: Welcome to the start of our 1988 bestsellers countdown. It's Kev's Top 40 chart show, a year of neon, oversized suits, and the birth of brand new club culture. Now, 1988 was the year that the world's most famous physicist, Stephen Hawking, released A Brief History of Time. It stayed on the bestseller list for an incredible 237 weeks, though most people back then admitted they brought it just to look smart on the train and never actually finished it. It was also the year we all tried to understand the universe while wearing fluorescent socks. But kicking off the countdown at number 40, we have the sound of Detroit landing right in the middle of the UK chart. This wasn't just a song, it was the start of a techno revolution.
1: Top 40 chart with Kev Haynes on number 40.

0: At 39, remember a big moment on the TV. In 1988 was the year we said a final tearful goodbye to Crossroads. Not the actual road. I'm talking about the soap opera Crossroads. After 24 years of wobbly sets and legendary cliffhangers, the motel finally closed its doors forever. While the soap fans were mourning, the indie kids were celebrating. This track is a short, sharp burst of guitar pop energy that became a massive crossover hit and staple of every indie disco in the country.
1: Number 39.

0: we're giving you the best selling songs of one particular year, and this year is 1988. At number 38, we're going to talk about the very first Red Nose Day telethon on the BBC. We all brought the noses, we all did something funny for money, and we raised over £15 million for charity in one single night. It was a massive moment for British TV and showed that we actually did have a heart under all those massive shoulder pads at the time. But providing the soundtrack to that spring was a trio of women from New York who were about to become the biggest thing in hip-hop. This track was a total powerhouse on the dance floor and remains an anthem today.
1: Number 38.

0: Tom Thornton.
1: Now, at number 37, we look at the year of high-speed drama. 1988 was the year the British government finally passed the law making it compulsory to wear rear seatbelts for children. It seems crazy now to think we used to just rattle around in the back of a Ford Sierra looking for loose change, but in 1988 was the year we started taking road safety a bit more seriously. Musically, we were looking back to Move Forward. This group from South London brought a sophisticated retro soul sound to the charts that felt like a breath of fresh air in the middle of the synth pop era.
2: Number 37.

0: 2. At number 36, we have a story that sounds like science fiction. In 1988, the first ever transatlantic fiber optic cable was laid between the US, the UK, and France. It could handle 40,000 phone calls at once, which was mind-blowing at the time. It was the beginning of the digital world we live in today, even if we were still using fax machines for everything else. To celebrate the tech breakthrough, we've got some legendary soul royalty performing a track written and produced by the man himself, Phil Collins. It was a standout hit from the Buster soundtrack, and it's an absolute floor filler.
1: Number 36.

0: 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We're covering the best-selling songs of the year, 1988. And at 35, let's look at the world of sports for this year. It was the year the Football League celebrated its 100th birthday, but it was also the year the Seoul Olympics, where Ben Johnson won the 100-metre gold, only to be stripped of it 2 days later in the biggest scandal the Games had ever seen. It was a roller coaster year for sports fans, that's for sure. In the clubs, the sample was king. This next artist used over 50 different samples to create a track that sounded like a futuristic radio station. It was the sound of the streets hitting the top 10. This is Bomb the Bass with Beat This.
1: Number 35.
2: Change to protect the innocent.

0: coming into a number 34, we look at the year of the Great Wall. Not the one in China, but the one in Berlin. 1988 was the year Bruce Springsteen played a massive concert in East Berlin to 300,000 people. He told the crowd he wasn't there for any government, but to play rock and roll for them. You could feel the tide of history starting to turn. Back in the UK, we were falling in love with the ultimate blonde bombshell of the indie pop scene. She had the look, the attitude, and the chorus that stayed in your head for weeks.
1: Number 34.

0: massive moment in cinema history in 1988. It was the year we all wondered who framed Roger Rabbit. It was the first time we saw a high-quality animation mixed with live action so seamlessly, and it became a global phenomenon. It was also the year we met John McClane in Die Hard, the film that started the greatest holiday debate of all time. The music, though, in 1988 was just as groundbreaking. This track took a simple sample and turned it into the definitive anthem of the acid house era. If you were in the field or a warehouse in 88, you were dancing to this.
1: Number 33.

0: As we look into the news from the year 1988, we have a serious news story that shook the nation. In December 1988, the tragic Lockerbie bombing occurred. It was a moment that stopped the world and changed aviation security forever. It was a somber reminder of the year that had its fair share of dark moments along the pop and glamour. On a lighter note, in the charts, the Stock, Aitken and Waterman hit machine was in top gear. These three girls were the queen of the 80s pop scene, and this track about being in trouble with the law of love was one of their biggest sellers.
1: Number 32.

0: sorted. Closing out this first part of the 1988 bestsellers at 31, we look at the bizarre moment in British politics. This was the first year of Edwina Corrie egg crisis. The junior health minister claimed that most of Britain's egg production was infected with salmonella, causing egg sales to plummet overnight and leading to her resignation. For a few weeks there, an omelette was the most dangerous thing in the country. To calm things down after the egg panic, we have a track that brought a bit of new age mystery to the charts. It features a lush, layered sound and lyrics about a river in Africa that nobody could quite spell.
1: Top 40 chart with Kev Haynes. Number 31.

0: 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Let's hear the songs from 40 down to 31. Here we go. A 40, Inner City and Big Fun.
1: We're having a bit fun. Here you go.
0: 39 was The Primitives and

0: 35 was Bomb the Bass and Beat This. 34 was Transvision Vamp and I Want Your Love. 33 was S Express and Theme from S Express. 32 was Bananarama and Love in the First Degree. And at 31, Enya, Orinoco Flow.
1: This week's Top 40.
0: Moving into the top 30 now, 1988 was the year the M40 wasn't just a road to nowhere. Construction was in full swing to link London and Birmingham, promising to make the journey between the two cities faster than ever before. It was a year of looking at the map and seeing the country finally getting connected. Musically, though, we were connecting with a duo who could do no wrong. This was their third number one single in the UK, and it features one of the most recognisable synth bass lines of the decade. It's the Pet Shop Boys with Heart.
1: Number 30.

0: Let's look a bit of a tech history. 1988 was the year the very first computer worm was distributed over the internet. It was called the Morris worm, and it wasn't designed to be malicious, but it ended up crashing about 10% of all computers connected to the web at that time. It was a massive wake-up call that the digital age had a bit of a dark side. On the radio, things were much smoother though. This next artist was the 80s cool known for these sharp suits and even sharper videos. This track is a high-energy rock pop masterpiece that dominated airwaves all summer.
1: Number 29.

0: sorted. We remember a massive year for the silver screen in 1988. It was the year we were introduced to a certain John McClane in Die Hard. It redefined the action movie forever and gave us the ultimate holiday debate. Is it a Christmas movie or not? While we were deciding that, we were also heading to the cinema to see Rain Man, which went on to sweep the Oscars. In the charts, we had the powerhouse vocal coming all the way from New York. This track was a massive dance pop hit that stayed in the top 40 for months because you just couldn't stop moving to it.
1: Number 28.

0: sorted.
1: Let's talk about a big win for the British culture in 88. It was the year the Glasgow Garden Festival opened. It attracted over 4 million visitors and was a huge part of the city's regeneration. It proved that you could turn an old dockyard into a world-class attraction, and it set the stage for Glasgow becoming the city of culture 2 years later. Providing the soundtrack to that year was a man who had successfully transitioned from teen idol to serious global superstar.

0: says Streeting says Andy Burnham should be picked as Labour's candidate for the upcoming by-election in Greater Manchester. Allies of the former Health Secretary say he himself will stand in any leadership contest against Sir Keir Starmer. Mr Burnham has his work cut out among these voters in Makerfield.
1: Whoever, Reform or... I'd vote anybody. I'd vote for both money, but for him.
2: To anyone other than Andy Burnham?
1: Reform. I'm not sussed them out quite yet.
3: They're still Reform.
4: I would vote for Andy Burnham, only because he's a more relatable person.
0: A teenager who knocked down and killed a great-grandmother with his illegal and faulty e-bike has been jailed for nearly 7 years. Billy Stoko was 18 when he hit Gloria Stevenson on a zebra crossing in Sunderland last year. Dash cam footage shows him getting up and leaving the scene. Julie Francis is Gloria's daughter.
5: He was clearly panicking, you could see that. But he did just get on his bike and he rode away. He hid his bike at his friend's house, he took his coat off and his balaclava and ran off. Yeah, he just ran off and left her, like she was nothing.
0: Officials insist the risk to the public from an outbreak of meningitis is low. Two pupils from separate schools in Reading are being treated for the infection, while a student from Henley College in Oxfordshire has died. A medical expert's warning the UK may see a small number of hantavirus cases after the cruise ship outbreak. Professor Emma Thompson heads a research centre at Glasgow University, one of just two in the UK looking into the rat-borne disease. X has agreed to strengthen protection for UK users. Under the agreement, the social media platform will review suspected hate and terrorism-related posts within 24 hours on average. And Emma Raducanu has been formally reunited with Andrew Richardson, who was her coach when she won the US Open in 2021. The pair will begin working together immediately, with Richardson joining the British number one in Strasbourg. That's the latest. I'm AJ Walsh.
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7: A fine day with plenty of sunshine for many of us and feeling very warm in some places. Cloudier with some rain in the north and west with a high today of 25 degrees Celsius.
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0: And as usual, getting on that Friday feeling is the Pointer Sisters. And I'm so excited.

to eat healthy, you know. Never mind eating all the big pizzas and the fish suppers and all that. You know, a salad a day keeps a doctor away, you know. Used to say it with an apple, but no, it's a salad. So you get stuck into the salad bus and you'll be nice and slim like me. See, look at that, I'm nice and slim now, eh?

And there we go. We had four tracks for you. We had Calvin Harris, Ready for the Weekend. We had Katy Perry, and last Friday night, Alison Gia, requested by Dan in Aylesbury in Buckinghamshire. And the Pointer Sisters, and I Am So Excited. And yet again, I haven't brought the system up, so let me do that while I'm here. And we will do the contact details, and we will say hello to you. And you watch, I bet you it won't log me in the first time. Oh, it did log me in the first time. It has the habit of doing this sometimes. Right, let's do those all important contact details and say hello to you. Hello to Kyle in Manchester. Good afternoon to Alessio in Kessel in Germany. Hello to Alessio in Witcher and Hutchinson in Kansas. Hello to Alessio in Palmdale in the United States. And our three listeners in the US as well. Four listeners, wow. Where else can you find me? 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You can also come into the chat room. Let me know what you're doing on this Friday night, or Friday afternoon should I say. Is the sun shining where you are? It is here.

to see it on Facebook. A couple has been banned from every cinema in Britain for pooing in the pick and mix. Ew! Who would do such a thing, and how would they get away with it? I'll tell you what, I'm not having pick and mix again.

starting off on the national roads. On the M1 northbound at 35, there was a road traffic collision. Another road traffic collision on the M25 between 5 and 6 going anti-clockwise. A road traffic collision on the A49 northbound between the junction of the A456 and the A4117. On the A449, I've just mentioned, the A52 eastbound at the A6001. Another road traffic collision. Very, very long delays on that one. They have had to shut a couple of lanes, so it's down to single traffic. At Peterborough East,

on the A47. Another road traffic collision. Very, very long delays. It's down to a single lane again. The A52 with the junction of the A46. Another road traffic collision with very, very long delays. The M62 has a broken down vehicle at 21. And that's about it, I'm afraid, for the roads. It's quite busy out there, but not too bad.

Trains are getting back to normal between Shrewsbury and Wolverhampton. That's due to the early signalling problems yesterday. Trains are still being delayed up to 40 minutes or cancelled to allow things to recover. It's affecting Avanti and Transport. No, it's not affecting Avanti now. Avanti no longer is affected. It's affecting Transport for Wales and West Midlands Railway. Disruption between Cheltenham Spa and Cardiff Central and Transport for Wales. There's a fault on a train between Cardiff and Cheltenham Spa. Trains may be cancelled or delayed up to 10 minutes. Trains are unable to run between West Ealing and Greenford due to a broken down train. So trains are being cancelled until at least 6:45. Lines are reopened between Clapham Junction and Barnes. That's due to an earlier person being hit by a train. Trains are still being cancelled, delayed up to 15 minutes or revised. Disruption on that Southwestern Railway, by the way. On Greater Anglia, there were problems with the swing bridge between Lowestoft and Alton Broad South, meaning some lines are currently blocked. Trains will be cancelled or revised.

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One update for you. Minor delays on the Bakerloo line due to train cancellation. If you are stuck somewhere, let me know when it's safe to do so. 01253 934 966. 01253 934 966 is how you can phone. 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

0: we'll have another Sorry I Have Just Seen Something Hilarious on Facebook. We'll have another update for you. Sorry, I can't help laughing. That is so funny. We will have another update for you at 5:15. Oh dear, I can't believe somebody did that. It's one of these. One of these where a teacher's grading a test and what the person to put as an onion. It just tickled me. Anyway, now it's time to do this usual feature on the show.
1: 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Now it's time for Same Title, Different Song on Bennett's Big Drive Time.
0: Both tracks share the same title but very little else, and they are not covers of each other. They're both called Carolina. This first one comes from Kate McKenzie.

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In the meantime, get in touch with your requests and let me know what you want me to play you.

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Hello, darlings, it's Joanna Lumley here. I am sat in my conservatory, drinking a glass of Prosecco and listening to the fantastic Bennett's Big Drive Time on my local radio station.

right here on Bennett's Big Drive Time. Can I squeeze one more quick track in? I will certainly try. I'm going to play Bowling for Soup and Girl All the Bad Guys Want to take us to the news. The 5 o'clock sing-along, The Wheel, back to the old school, still to come.

down to the top of the hour. The news on the way next. The 5 o'clock sing along of the wheel. And back to the old school. Coming your way in the second hour of Bennett's Big Drive Time.

0: Sky News Centre at 4. Wes Streeting says his potential Labour leadership rival Andy Burnham should be allowed to run in an upcoming by-election. The former Health Secretary says the party needs its best players on the pitch. The rider of an e-bike who killed a woman on a zebra crossing has been jailed for nearly 7 years. 86-year-old Gloria Stevenson was walking her daughter's dog in Sunderland last May when Billy Stoko ran her over, then left the scene. Superintendent Billy Mulligan from Northumbria Police led the investigation.
1: Billy's driving was incredibly dangerous. He was weaving in and out of traffic. He was using one hand on the steering. He carried his mobile phone. He was also in the influence of drugs. There was that immediate remorse when he was arrested, but it should never have given out.
0: Donald Trump's told reporters on Air Force One about the situation in Iran.
2: We've wiped out their armed forces, essentially. We may have to do a little cleanup work because we had a little month-long ceasefire, I guess you'd call it. But we did it as a favor to Pakistan with terrific people, the Field Marshal and the Prime Minister.
0: The US President's heading home from his state visit to China, claiming he and Xi Jinping feel very similar about Iran. Mr. Trump says he didn't ask his counterpart for favors to unblock the Strait of Hormuz, but claims his patience with Tehran is running out. A trial date's been set for a 45-year-old accused of stabbing two Jewish men in North London. Shlomo Rand and Norman Shine were attacked in Golders Green last month. Essa Suleiman's due before the Old Bailey next March. Middlesbrough have called for Southampton to be kicked out of the Championship playoff final. They've accused their semi-final opponents of trying to obtain an advantage after someone from the club was allegedly caught spying on their training session. And it's being confirmed Lavoie will announce the results of the UK's national jury on Eurovision tomorrow night. The drag artist says she will do her best to behave. The country is represented on stage in Vienna by Look Mum No Computer.
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4: A fine day with plenty of sunshine for many of us and feeling very warm in some places. Cloudier with some rain in the north and west with a high today of 25 degrees
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0: sea. 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
4: Welcome back then to the second hour of Bennett's Big Drive Time on your favourite station. It's Aaron Bennett then with you all the way through till six, still to come. The 5 o'clock sing along the wheel and back to the old school. Sorry, I've seen another one on Facebook. All that plus your requests as well. A1253 934 966. 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Cloud's crying because we don't look up enough. I love it. 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Oh dear, Amy. Oh, you gotta love it, haven't you? Gotta love what you find on Facebook. Anyway,
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1: Let's get another travel update for you. As I press the wrong... Oh, keep doing that. I press the bed instead of the window at the bottom. Right, let's start with the roads. Things were a bit hectic earlier. Let's hope it's calmed down a bit. On the M25, between 27 and 28, there's still a road traffic collision. It is down to one lane. Well, on the A52 with the junction of the A6011 going eastbound. Very, very long delays due to a road traffic collision. That's down to one lane as well. A broken down vehicle. On the A1 southbound with the junction of the A606. The A47 at Peterborough West has a road traffic collision with very long delays. That's down to a single lane as well. The A52 westbound with the A46. Another very bad accident with very long delays. That's back down to a single lane as well. The M62 eastbound with the junction of 27 and 28. There's a broken down vehicle. The M62 eastbound with the junction of 11 and 12, a broken down vehicle. And that's about it on the roads. Now the trains were a bit mad earlier on. Will it be any better?

Let's find out. Disruption between York and Leeds via Cross Gates, affecting Cross Country Northern and Trans-Pennine Express. There's a safety inspection of the train going on at Church Fenton, meaning lines towards Leeds are blocked. Trains running between York and Leeds via Cross Gates may be cancelled, delayed up to half an hour, revised or diverted. Disruption between Tamworth and Nuneaton on Avanti West Coast and London and North Western Railway. The lines towards Nuneaton are currently blocked due to a fire next to the track at Tamworth. Trains may be cancelled, delayed up to 45 minutes or diverted. Still disruption between Lowestoft and Ipswich due to a problem with a swing bridge. Trains running between Lowestoft and Ipswich may be cancelled or revised. Trains are unable to run between West Ealing and Greenford on Great Western Railway due to a broken down train between West Ealing and Greenford. Disruption is due to continue until 5:45. Trains getting back to normal between Shrewsbury and Wolverhampton. That's due to an earlier fault with the signalling system yesterday, which has been resolved. Trains still may be delayed up to 40 minutes while things recover. On Transport for Wales, there were problems between Cheltenham Spa and Cardiff due to a broken down train. Trains may be cancelled or delayed up to 10 minutes. On the tubes, I'm pleased to announce there's no problems at all.

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0: wheel. 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
0: You never know what's on the wheel. It could be old, it could be new.

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At least I think that's what the youngsters call them, isn't it? Slamming tunes. Hey, how much are you paying me for doing this, by the way?

Olivia and Back to Black right here on your favourite station. It is 29 minutes to 6, so if you want to get a last minute request in, do so while there's still time. Is the number you need, 01253 934 966. 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

play you this one by the Weather Girls. Do you remember these ladies? It's Raining Men. Oh yes, hello ladies with very big cleavage, these two.

0: Dr. Hook without his medicine show, and we are sharing the night together. Right, it is time to go back to the old school.
1: Chance of playing us one of the old school tunes, you know? I don't mean one of the ones we played at the school disco, I mean as in old school dance music, you know? All that heat banging stuff. Aye! Mary Doll hates that, but still play it, you know? Play in a bad mood, you know?
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0: Back to 1989 we go. The Orange Lemon Dreams of Santa Ana on Back to the Old School.

And there we go, we've come to the end of the week and the end of the show. Thank you so much for tuning in. Thank you for all your requests. But it's Big Drive Time returns on Monday afternoon when we'll do it all over again.

0: 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Traffic and Travel, same title, different song. The 5 o'clock sing along the wheel and back to the old school, along with your requests. 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
3: Radio News Hub, I'm Frankie Hersine. The Prime Minister is travelling to the Middle East today to discuss fully reopening the Strait of Hormuz with leaders in the region. It's after Donald Trump agreed a ceasefire with Iran. Oil tankers will be allowed safe passage through the strait for 2 weeks. Conservative leader Kemi Badenoch says doctors going on strike betrays patients and has called for a ban on the practice in the NHS. And a new tool to stamp out racism in maternity care has been launched to tackle what's being described as a national emergency.
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3: A fine day with plenty of sunshine for many of us and feeling very warm in some places. Cloudier with some rain in the north and west with a high today of 25 degrees Celsius.
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headliners on the way tonight. We had Greg Parley and Get Sexy, Christopher S and Max, One Day in Your Life. Welcome to the Big Fat Party Anthems on your radio stations across the world tonight. Coming up then, we've got the Mega Mixes, the Cheesy Tunes, the Classic Dance Anthems, remixes and mashups. And not forgetting back to the old school. We love the old school, you know. In the guest mix, Too Drunk to Funk in the guest mix. 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You can also check us out on the Facebook. We're on MySpace. We're on the Twitter. 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Thank you for all the emails this week. You're going to mention in the second hour. Still to come then, some Brixey and Jingle, Rudy McRock, Morandi and Alice Gordino on the Big Fat Party Anthems.

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1: 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We've got a cracking Mega Mix for you tonight. 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

Ali's Gone Dino featuring Kelly Rowlands. What a feeling. The feeling is we've got a cracking mega mix for you tonight on the Big Fat Party Anthems. Hope you're well then. Enjoy the tunes. And remember, tell your friends we are on your radio stations. Brooklyn Bounce coming next. The music's got me.

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than a Mogamix's Big D. You know, one of these things that's got all the tunes mixed together. A Mogamix, that's what I call him anyway, you know.

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1: Radio News Hub, I'm Frankie Hersine. The Prime Minister is travelling to the Middle East today to discuss fully reopening the Strait of Hormuz with leaders in the region. So after Donald Trump agreed a ceasefire with Iran, oil tankers will be allowed safe passage through the strait for 2 weeks. Conservative leader Kemi Badenoch says doctors going on strike betrays patients and has called for a ban on the practice in the NHS. And a new tool to stamp out racism in maternity care has been launched to tackle what's being described as a national emergency.
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1: A fine day with plenty of sunshine for many of us and feeling very warm in some places. Cloudier with some rain in the north and west with a high today of 25 degrees Celsius.
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2: 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We are also on the Facebook, we're on MySpace. 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Still to come then, classic dance anthems, Bob Sinclair, Flo Rida, Ironic and Calvin Harris. On the Big Fat Party Anthems continues. This one's going out to Stephen Cook in Glasgow. He loves this. Bob Sinclair, Love Generation.

alcohol awareness. Prevention. Some useful tips for preventing drink spiking. Never leave your drink unattended at any time. Never share drinks with anyone. Be wary of accepting drinks from a stranger or someone you don't completely trust. If someone offers to buy you a drink, then go with them to the bar and watch the drink being poured and passed directly to you. If your drink looks different from normal or appears to have been topped up, do not drink it. Soft drinks, including tea and coffee, can also be spiked. To prevent anything from being added to your drink, you can either place your hand over the top of the glass or place your thumb inside the bottle. Alcohol awareness.

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Rider featuring Wiley. Wearing my jeans so low tonight, you know. Coming next, we've got some Ironic and then Calvin Harris. Big fat party anthems on your stations. Hope you're well, hope you're enjoying the tunes. Still to come tonight, remixes and mashups. And then it's back to the old school. We love the old school, you know. To Rob C and Mary Doll and our big chalet in here tonight. Enjoying the tune, Rob.

0: know, Saturday nights were made for dancing, you know. Every Saturday night, me and Mary Doll just dance around the living room floor to that fabulous music that Big T's playing on the Big Fat Party Anthems.
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0: chance of playing as one of the old school tunes, you know? I don't mean one of the ones we played at the school disco. I mean as in old school dance music, you know? All that heat banging stuff. Aye. Mary Doll hates that, but still play it, you know? Fair the bad mood, you know?
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Getting us underway with the old school DJ Professor and the Runner. Connect to Tom Kane in Glasgow. Regular listener to the Big Fat Party Anthems. Still to come tonight, we've got some Chase, Kinetic Pleasure, Nakatomi and RAF. It's back to the old school. Hope you're well tonight. Enjoying the tune so far on your favourite radio station. And your mentions coming this hour.

some mentions: Debbie and Gillian in Northumberland tonight, James and Paul in Luton, Stuart and Bobby in Hamilton, Andrew and Janet in Rutherglen, Graham and Audrey in Drymore, Peter and William in Mount Hawthorne, Pauline and Mary in Haddington, Margaret and Jenna in Hoyk, Rosemary and Raymond in Peterborough, Abigail and Philip in Middlesbrough, Robert and Jonathan in Bristol tonight, Morgan and Lee in Newcastle, Nicola and Thomas in Dunoon, James and Fiona in Trinent, Bob and Kelly in North Shields, David and Jennifer in Tree Hermits. Ross and Jacob in Cowling, and Elaine and Stephen in Keithley. Want to mention on the Big Fat Party Anthem? Drop me an email. BigFatPartyAnthems@hotmail.com. Kinetic Pleasure. Get the feeling on the Big Fat Party Anthems.

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1: Sometimes you don't know what to say. 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But it doesn't matter how long it takes. We'll wait until you're ready.
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4: Sort of bouncing in the club and anthems and all that sort of stuff, you know, just to make any sense to me. But see that music, oh, just great into it. See when that bass kicks in, I tell you, my bass bins are fair rattling every Saturday night to the big fat party anthems with Big Tommy. Oh, yes, that was good to hear. Oh, that was all right.

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1: 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Sometimes you don't know how to say it. But it doesn't matter how long it takes. We'll wait until you're ready.
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1: Thanks everyone for listening tonight. Big Fat Paddy Anthems will be back on your stations very soon. Stay tuned for the guest mix, Too Drunk to Funk coming next. Leave you with this one, THK, and Feel So Good. Oh, you're feeling so good tonight? Stay tuned to the Big Fat Paddy Anthems. Remember, tell all your friends we are on the Facebook. Catch you all again next week. Bye.

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1: Radio News Hub, I'm Frankie Hersine. The Prime Minister is travelling to the Middle East today to discuss fully reopening the Strait of Hormuz with leaders in the region. So after Donald Trump agreed a ceasefire with Iran, oil tankers will be allowed safe passage through the strait for 2 weeks. Conservative leader Kemi Badenoch says doctors going on strike betrays patients and has called for a ban on the practice in the NHS. And a new tool to stamp out racism in maternity care has been launched to tackle what's being described as a national emergency.
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1: A fine day with plenty of sunshine for many of us and feeling very warm in some places. Cloudier with some rain in the north and west with a high today of 25 degrees Celsius.
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God, I am heartily sorry for having offended thee, and I detest all my sins, because I dread the loss of heaven and the pain of hell, but most of all because I love thee, and I want so badly to be good. Forgive

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1: Iran and the US have agreed to a temporary truce with oil tankers allowed safe passage through the Strait of Hormuz for 2 weeks. Our reporter Lucy Gorman-Lee has more.
2: After Donald Trump's apocalyptic warning yesterday to wipe out an entire civilization, Iran put forward a 10-point peace plan with negotiations now set to take place in Pakistan. The US and Israel will pause their operations in Iran. In turn, Tehran will allow oil tankers through the Strait of Hormuz in cooperation with their military. But Iranian officials say the war isn't over yet.
1: Well, the Prime Minister is travelling to the Middle East today to discuss fully reopening the strait with leaders in the region. Sir Keir Starmer says they must do all they can to turn it into a lasting agreement. The head of the NHS says resident doctors' strikes have been deliberately timed to cause havoc as they enter their second day. Sir Jim Mackey, the chief executive of NHS England, says many hospitals have been struggling to fill rotas, but that the service is in as good a place it can be. Wes Streeting also says the public are getting fed up with them, while Tory leader Kemi Badenoch is calling for a ban on doctors' strikes. Well, Sam Taylor-Smith is a Bristol-based resident psychiatrist.
3: Slightly more investment in the pay packet and a couple of other areas as well to iron out. I don't think we're a million miles away from a tangible deal, but I think we do need to see those things, as we've highlighted in our letter to Wes Streeting, before we could consider putting it to members.
1: A Strictly Come Dancing star who was arrested on suspicion of rape will face no charges. He was arrested in October last year in connection with an alleged incident in 2024 not thought to have been against a contestant or dancer on the show. It's after another male star on the show was arrested on suspicion of rape. Neither of them have been named. And beavers have been reintroduced in Bedfordshire after 400 years of being extinct there. It's hoped they'll help the natural environment with their dam-building abilities, which help other species with breeding and us with flooding. From Radio News Hub, I'm Frankie Hairsign.
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1: A fine day with plenty of sunshine for many of us and feeling very warm in some places. Cloudier with some rain in the north and west, with a high today of 25 degrees Celsius.

0: Hi, this is Steve Benz from The B-Side. 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Past themes have included a specific year, a top 10 list, or even a word in a song title. It's The B-Side with Steve Benz on Shout Radio. 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
1: Iran and the US have agreed to a temporary truce with oil tankers allowed safe passage through the Strait of Hormuz for 2 weeks. Our reporter Lucy Gorman-Lee has more.
2: After Donald Trump's apocalyptic warning yesterday to wipe out an entire civilization, Iran put forward a 10-point peace plan with negotiations now set to take place in Pakistan. The US and Israel will pause their operations in Iran. In turn, Tehran will allow oil tankers through the Strait of Hormuz in cooperation with their military. But Iranian officials say the war isn't over yet.
1: Well, the Prime Minister is travelling to the Middle East today to discuss fully reopening the strait with leaders in the region. Keir Starmer says they must do all they can to turn it into a lasting agreement. The head of the NHS says resident doctors' strikes have been deliberately timed to cause havoc as they enter their second day. Sir Jim Mackey, the chief executive of NHS England, says many hospitals have been struggling to fill rotas, but that the service is in as good a place it can be. Wes Streeting also says the public are getting fed up with them, while Tory leader Kemi Badenoch is calling for a ban on doctors' strikes. Well, Sam Taylor-Smith is a Bristol-based resident psychiatrist.
3: Slightly more investment in the pay packet and a couple of other areas as well to iron out. I don't think we're a million miles away from a tangible deal, but I think we do need to see those things, as we've highlighted in our letter to Wes Streeting, before we could consider putting it to members.
1: A Strictly Come Dancing star who was arrested on suspicion of rape will face no charges. He was arrested in October last year in connection with an alleged incident in 2024 not thought to have been against a contestant or dancer on the show. It's after another male star on the show was arrested on suspicion of rape. Neither of them have been named. And beavers have been reintroduced in Bedfordshire after 400 years of being extinct there. It's hoped they'll help the natural environment with their dam-building abilities, which help other species with breeding and us with flooding. From Radio News Hub, I'm Frankie Hairsine.
4: 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We've been helping people for years. So just text PCP to 60777. 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
1: A fine day with plenty of sunshine for many of us and feeling very warm in some places. Cloudier with some rain in the north and west, with a high today of 25 degrees Celsius.

0: Hi there, it's Alan Bennett here, reminding you to join me for Nice and Easy every Sunday evening from 7 o'clock. As well as playing you a great variety of music from the 60s, 70s and 80s, I'll also have a look at your horoscopes, as predicted by Septic Peg, and play your requests as well. So that's Nice and Easy here on Shout Radio every Sunday evening at 7 o'clock.
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1: Iran and the US have agreed to a temporary truce with oil tankers allowed safe passage through the Strait of Hormuz for 2 weeks. Our reporter Lucy Gorman-Lee has more.
2: After Donald Trump's apocalyptic warning yesterday to wipe out an entire civilization, Iran put forward a 10-point peace plan with negotiations now set to take place in Pakistan. The US and Israel will pause their operations in Iran. In turn, Tehran will allow oil tankers through the Strait of Hormuz in cooperation with their military. But Iranian officials say the war isn't over yet.
1: Well, the Prime Minister is travelling to the Middle East today to discuss fully reopening the strait with leaders in the region. Sir Keir Starmer says they must do all they can to turn it into a lasting agreement. The head of the NHS says resident doctors' strikes have been deliberately timed to cause havoc as they enter their second day. Sir Jim Mackey, the chief executive of NHS England, says many hospitals have been struggling to fill rotas, but that the service is in as good a place it can be. Wes Streeting also says the public are getting fed up with them, while Tory leader Kemi Badenoch is calling for a ban on doctors' strikes. Well, Sam Taylor-Smith is a Bristol-based resident psychiatrist.
3: Slightly more investment in the pay packet and a couple of other areas as well to iron out. I don't think we're a million miles away from a tangible deal, but I think we do need to see those things, as we've highlighted in our letter to Wes Streeting, before we could consider putting it to members.
1: A Strictly Come Dancing star who was arrested on suspicion of rape will face no charges. He was arrested in October last year in connection with an alleged incident in 2024 not thought to have been against a contestant or dancer on the show. It's after another male star on the show was arrested on suspicion of rape. Neither of them have been named. And beavers have been reintroduced in Bedfordshire after 400 years of being extinct there. It's hoped they'll help the natural environment with their dam-building abilities, which help other species with breeding and us with flooding. From Radio News Hub, I'm Frankie Hairsine.
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1: A fine day with plenty of sunshine for many of us and feeling very warm in some places. Cloudier with some rain in the north and west, with a high today of 25 degrees Celsius.

0: Sound Big Bob, host of Memory Lane, to tell you about the upcoming show. Once again, we'll have our one-hit wonders, instrumental hit of the week, break the record, and a comparison cover song segments. In addition, we'll feature a different theme weekly as I play tunes from Danny and the Juniors, Chuck Berry, Beach Boys, and many more great tunes from the 60s and the 70s. 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
1: Hi there. 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
1: Iran and the US have agreed to a temporary truce with oil tankers allowed safe passage through the Strait of Hormuz for 2 weeks. Our reporter Lucy Gorman-Lee has more.
2: After Donald Trump's apocalyptic warning yesterday to wipe out an entire civilization, Iran put forward a 10-point peace plan with negotiations now set to take place in Pakistan. The US and Israel will pause their operations in Iran. In turn, Tehran will allow oil tankers through the Strait of Hormuz in cooperation with their military. But Iranian officials say the war isn't over yet.
1: Well, the Prime Minister is travelling to the Middle East today to discuss fully reopening the strait with leaders in the region. Keir Starmer says they must do all they can to turn it into a lasting agreement. The head of the NHS says resident doctors' strikes have been deliberately timed to cause havoc as they enter their second day. Sir Jim Mackey, the chief executive of NHS England, says many hospitals have been struggling to fill rotas, but that the service is in as good a place it can be. Wes Streeting also says the public are getting fed up with them, while Tory leader Kemi Badenoch is calling for a ban on doctors' strikes. Well, Sam Taylor-Smith is a Bristol-based resident psychiatrist.
3: Slightly more investment in the pay packet and a couple of other areas as well to iron out. I don't think we're a million miles away from a tangible deal, but I think we do need to see those things, as we've highlighted in our letter to Wes Streeting, before we could consider putting it to members.
1: A Strictly Come Dancing star who was arrested on suspicion of rape will face no charges. He was arrested in October last year in connection with an alleged incident in 2024 not thought to have been against a contestant or dancer on the show. It's after another male star on the show was arrested on suspicion of rape. Neither of them have been named. And beavers have been reintroduced in Bedfordshire after 400 years of being extinct there. It's hoped they'll help the natural environment with their dam-building abilities, which help other species with breeding and us with flooding. From Radio News Hub, I'm Frankie Hairsine.
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1: A fine day with plenty of sunshine for many of us and feeling very warm in some places. Cloudier with some rain in the north and west, with a high today of 25 degrees Celsius.

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1: Iran and the US have agreed to a temporary truce with oil tankers allowed safe passage through the Strait of Hormuz for 2 weeks. Our reporter Lucy Gorman-Lee has more.
2: After Donald Trump's apocalyptic warning yesterday to wipe out an entire civilization, Iran put forward a 10-point peace plan with negotiations now set to take place in Pakistan. The US and Israel will pause their operations in Iran. In turn, Tehran will allow oil tankers through the Strait of Hormuz in cooperation with their military. But Iranian officials say the war isn't over yet.
1: Well, the Prime Minister is travelling to the Middle East today to discuss fully reopening the strait with leaders in the region. Keir Starmer says they must do all they can to turn it into a lasting agreement. The head of the NHS says resident doctors' strikes have been deliberately timed to cause havoc as they enter their second day. Sir Jim Mackey, the chief executive of NHS England, says many hospitals have been struggling to fill rotas, but that the service is in as good a place it can be. Wes Streeting also says the public are getting fed up with them, while Tory leader Kemi Badenoch is calling for a ban on doctors' strikes. Well, Sam Taylor-Smith is a Bristol-based resident psychiatrist.
3: Slightly more investment in the pay packet and a couple of other areas as well to iron out. I don't think we're a million miles away from a tangible deal, but I think we do need to see those things, as we've highlighted in our letter to Wes Streeting, before we could consider putting it to members.
1: A Strictly Come Dancing star who was arrested on suspicion of rape will face no charges. He was arrested in October last year in connection with an alleged incident in 2024, not thought to have been against